0: The IAEA says the nuclear material is currently subject to agency containment and surveillance measures. I'm Jennifer King.
1: The House has passed a short-term measure to fund the federal government into early December. The move is designed to avoid a chaotic shutdown as lawmakers campaign for re-election. The Senate has already overwhelmingly approved the measure, so it now moves to President Trump's desk for his signature. The short-term measure funds federal agencies generally at current levels through December 11th. On Wall Street, the Dow down by 419 points, the NASDAQ dropped 271, the S&P 500 index lower by 54 points. This is SRN News. Cohabitation is becoming the norm in this country, correspondent Michael Harrington reports.
2: The Pew Research Center reports that 77% of all American adults in their 30s or 40s have lived together with a romantic partner without the benefit of marriage. 37% have done this more than once. And the percentages hold remarkably steady across various racial groups and education cohorts. Cohabitation has simply become normalized across the nation. Pew also reports that most cohabiting relationships last about 18 months. Michael Harrington reporting.
1: An increasing number of Americans are turning to artificial intelligence for spiritual insights. Critics say this is a dangerous trend. Noreen Hertzfeld of St. John's School of Theology and Seminary in Collegeville, Minnesota, says AI chatbots are too eager to agree with a person, serving as a cheerleader rather than a guide. These chatbots are powered by large language models. This is SRN News. CBS NFL analyst and former Dallas Cowboy quarterback Tony Romo has pleaded no contest to a charge of operating a vehicle while intoxicated. Bob Agnew reports.
3: Romo also issued a statement apologizing for the actions that led to his arrest back in July. Romo said multiple back surgeries during his playing career left him in pain that led to a dependence on pain medication. He said his efforts to get off of those medications led to an over-reliance on alcohol. CBS has since placed him on leave. Bob Agnew reporting.
1: Kroenke Sports and Entertainment says it has reached a deal to purchase the Los Angeles Angels from Marty Moreno. The company, led by Stan Kroenke, made the surprising announcement Tuesday, saying it expects to close the transaction in early 2027. Kroenke's company also owns the NFL's Los Angeles Rams. More details at SRNNews.com. I'm Keith Peters.
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6: There are only two classes in the world. Now, we divide people by upper class, middle class, lower class, but God doesn't do that. There are only two classes, the saved and the lost. Either you are saved or you are lost. Well, you say, only God can say who's saved. Well, you're right about that, and that's what we're going to talk about today. And we're going to find out what God says. And then when we find out what God says, then you can say what God says, and you can be sure.
5: Welcome to Love Worth Finding, featuring the profound truth of the gospel, simply stated by pastor, teacher, and author Adrian Rogers. Pastor Rogers said, "We do not live by explanations, we live by promises." One of God's promises is the assurance of our salvation. 1 John chapter 5 reveals the basis for our belief and how to be sure of our salvation in Christ. If you have your Bible, turn to 1 John chapter 5 as Adrian Rogers begins to explain how to be absolutely sure.
6: You know, God does not owe us explanations. They wouldn't do us any good anyway, because if he explained, we still wouldn't understand. So don't ask him to explain. That would be like asking Einstein to explain something to your dog. You're not going to understand the ways of God. His ways are above our ways. We trust and obey. We do not live by explanations. We live by promises. Amen? And one of the great promises, however, is that we can know that we know that we know that we're saved, heaven-born, and heaven-bound. And if you are not saved, you need to be saved so you can know it. And if you are saved, you ought to know it. Somebody said if you could be saved and not know it, you could lose it and not miss it. The truth of the matter is that you can know beyond the shadow of any doubt that you are
7: saved. There are only two classes in the world. Now, we divide people by upper class, middle class, lower class. But God doesn't do that. There are only two classes, the saved and the lost, the saints and the ain'ts. And you are in one category or you are in another. Well, you say, well, I'm not entirely saved, Pastor Rogers. No, no. Nobody is half saved. To be half saved is to be altogether entirely lost. Either you are saved or you are lost. Well, you say, only God can say who's saved. Well, you're right about that, and that's what we're going to talk about today. And we're going to find out what God says. And then when we find out what God says, then you can say what God says, and you can be sure. Now, let's see what God says. 1 John chapter 5, verse 5. Who is he that overcometh the world? But he that believeth that Jesus is the Son of God. This is he that came by water and blood, even Jesus Christ. Not by water only, but by water and blood. And it is the Spirit that beareth witness, because the Spirit is truth. For there are three that bear record in heaven: the Father, the Word, and the Holy Ghost. And these three are one. And there are three that bear witness in earth: the Spirit and the water and the blood. And these three agree in one. If we receive the witness of men, the witness of God is greater. For this is the witness of God, which he hath testified of his Son. He that believeth on the Son of God hath the witness in himself. He that believeth not God hath made him a liar, because he believeth not the record that God gave of his Son. And this is the record, that God hath given to us eternal life, and this life is in his Son. He that hath the Son hath life, and he that hath not the Son of God hath not life. Now here's the climactic verse, verse 13. These things have I written unto you that believe on the name of the Son of God, that ye may know, K-N-O-W, that ye may know that ye have eternal life, and that ye may believe on the name of the Son of God. Now, are Christians fools? Are we mere sentimentalists? Or do we have a basis for our belief? Now, the Gospel of John was written to tell us how to be saved. And this First John was written, the Epistle of John, to tell us how to know that we're saved. If you take your Gospel of John when you get home sometime and read it, circle the word know, K-N-O-W, just circle it. Maybe take a red pen and just circle it. By the way, don't mind writing in your Bible. When you wear it out, get a new one. Amen? Just write, circle it. Hey, if you have a Bible falling apart, you have a life that's not falling apart. Just circle it. Every time you find the word K-N-O-W, know, just circle it, and you will find that over 40 times in these five chapters, he uses the word no. It is the gospel of certainty. It is not a hope so, maybe so. It is a no so salvation. And he says, these things, verse 13, have I written unto you that believe on the name of the Son of God, that you may know that you have eternal life. Wouldn't it be wonderful for you to say, praise God, I know that I know that I know that no matter what happens, I am heaven born and I am heaven bound. Now, there's another key word, and it is used in these verses that I've just read to you. 1 John chapter 5, verses 5 through 13. And that key word is the same word. It is translated different ways. It is translated witness, record, testimony, and testify. It's the same word that's just translated different ways. So God is giving us a witness so we can know. He is giving us a testimony so that we can know. And that's what we're going to be talking about today. The source of our certainty, the basis of our belief. And remember, we told you that a threefold cord is not easily broken. We told you three ways that you could test false spirits. Now we're going to tell you today three ways that you can know, K-N-O-W, that you are saved and that you're on the way to heaven and that you can be absolutely sure. Now, the first way, there is the certainty that comes from the atoning work of Christ. Write down the atoning work of Christ. Now, how does that certainty come? Well, look, if you will, in verse 6. This is he that came by water and blood, even Jesus Christ, not by water only, but by water and blood. Now, what does that mean? Well, it speaks of what Jesus Christ did to redeem us. And it said that he came by water and blood. What is the meaning of that? What is the meaning of water and blood? Put in your margin, John, that is this time the Gospel of John, John chapter 19, verses 33 and 34. The setting for this verse is that Jesus Christ is on the cross. He is dying in agony and blood upon that cross, and the Roman soldiers, in order to make certain that those who had been crucified were dead, the Jews wanted them dead before the Sabbath, they were coming along to break the legs of those who had been crucified to hasten death. But when they came to Jesus, he was already dead. Now listen to the scripture. John 19, verses 33 and 34. But when they came to Jesus and saw that he was dead already, they brake not his legs, but one of the soldiers with a spear pierced his side, and forthwith came out blood and water out of the wounded side of the Lord Jesus. There poured out blood and water. And now the Apostle John tells us over here in the epistle that we're reading in 1 John chapter 5 and verse 6, this is he that came by water and blood, even Jesus Christ. The pericardial pleural fluid that encases the heart is a watery substance. And of course, it's the heart that pumps the blood. But sometimes in great duress, medical people tell us that plasma, it separates and that fluid is there around the heart, that pleural fluid that shows something of the agony that Jesus had. You see, why did Jesus die first and the thieves not die, the other two? Well, they broke their legs. They didn't need to break Jesus' legs. Why? Because Jesus died of a broken heart. Jesus literally died of a broken heart. There was no agony like the agony of Jesus. You cannot understand the pressure that was upon the Lord Jesus. Jesus died in agony. The eternities were compressed upon the Lord Jesus. The sins of the world were distilled upon the Lord Jesus. He died of a broken heart. And when that soldier took that spear and rammed it into the side of the Lord Jesus, there poured out water and blood. That's the meaning of John speaking of water and blood. But what is the message of it? We see it is the blood that cleanses from sin. It is the blood that removes the penalty of sin. The wages of sin is death, and without shedding of blood, there's no remission. And Jesus took my sin and your sin to that cross, and with his blood, he paid sin's penalty. But there's also the water. The water speaks of that which continues to cleanse. It speaks not only of salvation, but sanctification. Remember in the Gospel of John chapter 1, the Bible says, and the Word was made flesh and dwelt among us. The Word is Jesus, the Logos, was made flesh and dwelt among us. The word dwelt is the word tabernacled. Jesus tabernacled among us. Did you know that in the Old Testament, God had a tabernacle? And that tabernacle in the Old Testament was a prophecy of Jesus. And had you gone into that tabernacle to worship, first of all, there would have been a brazen altar, and that's where the blood would have been shed. That spoke of the blood of Jesus. And then right past that altar, you would come to a great basin called a laver. The blood is here at the altar, but at the laver is water. And so they would come, first of all, through the blood to the water. The blood deals with the penalty of sin. The water deals with the pollution of sin.
8: Jesus tabernacled among us. Jesus came by blood and water. And it's significant that when they put that spear in his side, out came blood and water. Now, what does that have to do with the assurance of my salvation? Friend, my hope is built on nothing less than the blood and the water. And you know, we sing that song, Rock of Ages. Have you ever thought about that phrase that you've sung so many times? Let the water and the blood from thy wounded side which flowed be of sin the double cure. Save from wrath and make me pure. That's the water and the blood. He saves from wrath. He makes us pure. I wouldn't give half a hallelujah of your hope of heaven apart from the water and the blood. Apart from the death of the Lord Jesus Christ upon that cross. That's the solid rock on which we stand. That's the first chord in our threefold chord that gives us assurance. There is certainty from the atoning work of Christ. Did you write that down? All right, now write this down. There is certainty from the abiding witness of the Spirit. The atoning work of the Son, the abiding witness of the Spirit. Now continue to read the last part of verse 6. And it is the Spirit that beareth witness, because the Spirit is truth. For there are three that bear record in heaven, the Father and the Word and the Holy Ghost, and these three are one. And there are three that bear witness in earth, the Spirit and the water and the blood. Now you see where the Spirit takes the water and the blood, the Holy Spirit, to bear witness. And these three agree in one. Now notice John's argument here. If, and that word if can be translated since. Since we receive the witness of men, the witness of God is greater. For this is the witness of God, which he hath testified of his Son. He that believeth on the Son of God hath the witness in himself. Now, that is the abiding witness. You see, you have the atoning work. But the Holy Spirit takes the atoning work and he testifies of it. He gives witness to you on the inside. Now, let me tell you how the Holy Spirit of God witnesses. This is the way that you can know that you have this blessed assurance. First of all, the Holy Spirit witnesses to us. That is, before we're even saved, the Holy Spirit is telling us about Jesus. Notice again, verse 6. And this is he that came by water and blood, even Jesus Christ, not by water only, but by water and blood. You say, well, Adrian, how do I know that's true? Just because you say it? No. No, listen. And it is the Spirit that beareth witness. Do you think that I'm up here trying to persuade you of something? Oh, no, no. You see, it is the Holy Spirit of God that will tell you whether this is true or whether it's not. It is the Spirit that beareth witness, because the Spirit is truth. What is the ministry of the Holy Spirit? Jesus said, he will take the things of mine and he will show them to you. And notice what he says there in verse 9. If we receive the witness of men, the witness of God is greater. You believe men? You receive the witness of men all the time. You go out to a restaurant. You trust people to eat. Takes more faith every day. You're sitting in this building. You trusted the engineers that figured this roof that it'll not fall in. I've often thought about it. You get on an airplane to fly overseas. You sit down. You've never seen that pilot. You've never met him. You've never examined that airplane. And he cracks that throttle open, going to fly you all the way across that puddle. That's faith. You go to the doctor. He writes a prescription neither he nor the pharmacist can read. And that man goes back there and takes all that stuff from the shelf and mixes something up and you take it. Listen, we receive the witness of men every day, don't we? Surely we do. You say, well, it's difficult to live by faith. You live by faith every day of your life. And you put your faith in two-legged men whose breath is in their nostrils. If we receive the witness of men, the witness of God is greater. Men can lie. The Holy Spirit is truth. And so, first of all, the Holy Spirit witnesses to us. That's the reason why I'm never moved when a man says, well, I can't believe. He's a liar. If you want to believe, the Holy Spirit will enable you to believe. Jesus did not say, you cannot come unto me. Jesus said, you will not come unto me. You see, it is because the Holy Spirit of God, when the Word of God is preached, the Holy Spirit of God witnesses with the Word. First of all, He witnesses to you. And then not only does He witness to you, then He witnesses in you. Look in the last part of verse 10, if you will, or the first part. He that believeth on the Son of God hath the witness in himself. Now, when He witnesses to you and you receive Christ, then He comes into you. And you have the witness in you. Now, suppose Brother Bob and Brother Jim are arguing with me about apple pie. And I have an apple pie over here, and I've just eaten a big slice of it. And Jim says, I don't believe there is any apple pie. It doesn't even exist. And Bob says, well, I believe it exists, but it's no good. And Adrian is over here having wrapped himself around a piece of apple pie. Now, you think those two guys are going to disturb me? See, I have the witness in myself. I have the witness in myself, and that is the reason that a Christian with an experience is never at the mercy of an infidel with an argument. You see, he witnesses to you, and then he witnesses in you. That's the reason the Bible says, taste and see that the Lord is good. One way to find out whether apple pie is good or not is to taste and see. Now you say, well, that brings up a real question, Adrian. What is the witness of the Holy Spirit? Now, I want you to be very careful here. The witness of the Holy Spirit is not an emotional feeling. Now, if you don't get this, you're going to miss the whole thing. Most people think that the witness of the Holy Spirit is some emotional feeling. Goosebumps. Liver shivers. Oh, say, I know I'm saved because I feel it. Oh, boy. Then your assurance of your salvation is going to go up and down with the condition of your liver. If you live by emotions, you're going to be on a roller coaster. No. The witness of the Spirit is far deeper than emotions. How does God know anything? Does He know something because somebody tells Him? Does He know something because He has learned it? Does He know something because He feels it? No, spiritual knowledge goes beyond those things. Now, very frankly, I'm not really an emotional person, except when I preach. I get emotional when I preach, but I'm more emotional when I preach than in other times. Sometimes Joyce will say to me, hey, why don't you get excited like you do when you preach? I don't get all that high. I don't get all that low. But I can't take credit for that one way or the other. It's just the way I'm wired. That is my psychology. I'd be that way if I were not saved. That's my emotional band. I don't get all that high. I don't get all that low. I'm more in a narrow band. Now, the assurance of your salvation can show up in your emotions. You know, when it dawns on you that you know that you're saved, you may get very excited about it. Nothing wrong with that. One man said, man, when I got saved, I was plowing, I got saved in the cornfield, tore up a half an acre of corn. It's kind of hard on the corn, but that's okay. But that man who got saved plowing and tore up a half an acre of corn is no more saved than a 10-year-old girl who comes down this aisle this morning and sweetly gives her heart to Jesus Christ. No more saved. The emotions are fine. That is not the witness of the Spirit. Your emotions may play on the witness of the Spirit. You say, Pastor, then what is the witness of the Spirit? How? Explain it. You don't explain it. You receive it.
9: 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He says, his preaching through the ministry of the Holy Spirit softened my heart and soul over a long time to go deeper in my faith, find compassion I never had within my natural heart, and develop a hunger for the Word of God daily that has never abated. 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
1: With SRN News, I'm Keith Peters in Washington. Rescuers have saved some 80 people in the Grand Canyon flash floods that left at least two dead and one still unaccounted for.
2: The bodies of two friends, Texas chiropractor John Giusti and martial arts studio owner Brett Rosenkrantz, were found after a major flash flood swept through the Grand Canyon Saturday. Rescuers were able to save 80 people, including hiker Dan Evans, who was camping in the canyon and had to be helicoptered out.
3: Just praying that a wall of water isn't coming towards us.
2: Torrential downpours fueling those flash floods. The Park Service had warned last year's Dragon Bravo fire left the canyon vulnerable to flash floods. Without vegetation, a barren burn scar allows runoff to flow more quickly. I'm Julie Walker.
1: The Labor Department's July job openings report is out.
4: The Labor Department says U.S. job openings rose slightly to 7.3 million in July, a sign the labor market remains sturdy despite higher costs that are squeezing household budgets. The department's job openings and labor turnover survey also showed that layoffs fell, but so did the number of people quitting their jobs. The unemployment rate remains at a low 4.1%. And the number of people signing up for unemployment benefits has come in low week after week. The Labor Department will release its August hiring and unemployment numbers on Friday. Marcela Sanchez, Washington.
1: The House has censured North Carolina Representative Chuck Edwards after an Ethics Committee investigation concluded he engaged in persistent, unprofessional, and inappropriate conduct toward two young female staffers in his office. On Wall Street, the Dow down by 419 points, the NASDAQ dropped 271, the S&P 500 lower by 54. This is SRN News. Texas Republicans want to change divorce law.
5: The state GOP has released a list of legislative priorities, and one of them involves changing how two married people separate. In a statement, the party says, quote, marriage and strong families are the best protection for children. We call for an end to no-fault divorce. When a marriage breaks down, family law proceedings should respect 50-50 equal parenting presumptions in the best interest of children. The Texas GOP is also promoting covenant marriage. Michael Harrington reporting.
1: The WNBA's Chicago Sky has banned Enes Kanter-Freedom from their home games after the former NBA center was ejected from Sunday's loss to the Indiana Fever. He was banished after a player on the court confronted him, apparently because the shirt he was wearing was critical of transgenderism. The WNBA has been the subject of recent debates on whether men who are living as women should be allowed to participate in the league. This is SRN News. Higher prices for oil send stocks lower.
6: Stocks fell broadly on Wall Street Tuesday as U.S. military strikes on Iran sent oil prices higher. The S&P 500 index fell 0.7%. The Dow fell 419 points or 0.8%. The NASDAQ composite fell 1%. Technology stocks, including Microsoft and NVIDIA, were among the heaviest weights on the market. Oil prices surged, with Brent crude closing above $90 per barrel for the first time in more than a month. Rising oil prices stoked worries about stubbornly high inflation and deepened the bond market sell-off. Markets in Europe are also lower. Damian Troisi, New York.
1: Treasury Secretary Scott Bessent says 19 of the members of the G20 agreed to address streams of cheap exports that cause global economic imbalances, but China dissented. More details available at srnnews.com. From Washington, I'm Keith Peters reporting.

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1: With SRN News, I'm Keith Peters in Washington. The murder case against the Utah man accused of assassinating conservative activist Charlie Kirk is headed for trial. Defendant Tyler Robinson faces a potential death sentence if convicted. Utah District Judge Tony Graff on Tuesday sided with prosecutors who said they had overwhelming evidence that Robinson shot Kirk as he addressed a crowd last September in Orem, Utah. Robinson's lawyers have tried to block the case from proceeding to trial. Germany says Russia is behind an attempted drone attack at a busy German airport in Leipzig.
2: The German government has blamed Russia for an attempted attack at the Leipzig-Halle airport last month using a drone laden with explosives. Germany says it will shut down a Russian consulate, among other measures against Moscow. The drone was found near a Ukrainian plane on the evening of August 4th and defused. Moscow has been widely accused by Western officials of running a campaign of sabotage and disruptions across Europe with the aim of undermining support for Ukraine and destabilizing European nations. I'm Lisa Dwyer.
1: House lawmakers passed a stopgap spending bill designed to keep the federal government fully funded through early December, removing the possibility of a shutdown before the midterm elections. House Speaker Mike Johnson.
3: We're going to avoid the threat of another Democrat shutdown. We know why this is necessary. These crazy Democrats in Congress don't mind shutting the government down and hurting the American people.
1: California Congressman Ted Lieu says he backs the stopgap bill to avoid a government shutdown simply because there's no other option.
4: I will be voting yes on the CR, even though doing CRs is a stupid way to run government.
1: On Wall Street, the Dow down by 419 points, the Nasdaq dropped 271, the S&P 500 lower by 54 points. This is SRN News. A full report on Biden-era persecution of Catholics.
5: The Trump administration, Department of Justice, says the FBI spent a lot of its time between 2020 and 2024 targeting and investigating conservative Catholics, portraying them as a threat to national security. The 230-page DOJ report says the FBI went after such Americans for their opposition to illegal immigration and the LGBT agenda. President Trump has since signed an executive order that bars the political weaponization of federal law enforcement.
1: Correspondent Michael Harrington. For the first time in nearly a century, Orthodox Christian monks have returned to Estonia. The Karikla Orthodox Monastery is the first of its kind to be established by the Estonian Apostolic Orthodox Church in decades. The monks' daily routine includes prayer, garden work, and spiritual talks with a growing number of visitors from outside, including a lot of young people. This is SRN News. An iconic tech giant is getting a new CEO.
6: John Ternus takes over for Tim Cook, ending Cook's 15-year tenure that saw the company's value skyrocket to $4.6 trillion. The change in CEOs comes at a pivotal time as Apple has stumbled in its efforts to deliver new AI features. Beyond finding ways to keep Apple competitive in the artificial intelligence race, Ternus will need to navigate supply chain questions and relationships with people such as President Trump. Cook is widely expected to help Apple maintain a good relationship with Trump as he shifts to his new role as executive chairman. I'm Mike Hempen.
1: Determining which accounts belong to children is the linchpin of online child safety measures that Meta, Google, TikTok, Roblox, and other companies are ramping up. More details at srnnews.com. From Washington, I'm Keith Peters.

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bridge that foggy night. A turn of twisted steel no one could survive. I pulled to the side of the road,

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1: With SRN News, I'm Keith Peters in Washington. The U.S. House censures Representative Chuck Edwards for conduct toward former female staffers.
2: The House has censured Representative Chuck Edwards, a Republican from North Carolina, after an Ethics Committee investigation concluded he engaged in persistent, unprofessional, and inappropriate conduct towards two young female staffers in his office in a 413-2 vote. Edwards has apologized to the former aides and his family, but he also says he did not believe he committed sexual harassment. Ethics Chairman Representative Michael Guest says that while Edwards denied his conduct was intended to be sexual or romantic, his pattern of behavior could lead a reasonable person to interpret it as such. I'm Lisa Dwyer.
1: A man who converted from Islam has a warning about Islamic culture for the United States as people gear up to vote ahead of the midterm.
3: The RJC, Republican Jewish Coalition, in Las Vegas for its annual meeting. One of the speakers, Mossab Hassan Youssef, the son of the terrorist who co-founded Hamas. He has an interesting story as he served as an informant for the IDF, the Israeli Defense Forces, and has left the culture. At the RJC event, he tells the crowd, "There is no room for Islam dominance, especially here in the United States. Let me be very clear about this. I as an American, as a taxpayer, I don't want Muslims in America. This country is perfect, and it's much better without your Islamic belief system. Do I need to be more clear than this?" Laura Winters reporting.
1: The murder case against the Utah man accused of assassinating conservative activist Charlie Kirk is headed for trial. Defendant Tyler Robinson faces a potential death sentence if convicted. On Wall Street, the Dow down by 419 points. This is SRN News.
4: Foundations of Freedom, a look at America's founding principles and the leaders who shaped our nation.
5: Ronald Reagan understood that liberty could never be taken for granted. In 1967, he warned Americans, "Freedom is a fragile thing, and it's never more than one generation away from extinction." President Reagan knew the freedoms secured by one generation were not guaranteed to survive to the next. Today, as socialistic ideas that place greater power in the hands of government gain renewed support, Reagan's warning carries even greater weight. Freedom is more than inheritance. It's a responsibility, one we all share. Every generation must fight for the principles that made self-government possible. Freedom only survives when each generation chooses to defend it. So, do we have the courage to defend and protect what is being challenged, the very principles that made America the greatest experiment in history?
1: Starbucks has broken a record.
6: The Starbucks fall menu launch on August 25th was the strongest in the company's North American history. The brand's foot traffic exceeded its usual Tuesday traffic by 35.1%, making it Starbucks' biggest Tuesday of the year. The pumpkin spice latte, a perennial sales driver for the coffee chains, remained a strong performer, as did more recent additions to the recurring fall lineup, like the pumpkin cream cold brew.
1: Correspondent Bill Alexander reporting. U.S. Senator Ed Markey of Massachusetts has secured the Democratic nomination in his bid for a third term in office. Markey fought off a challenge from U.S. Congressman Seth Moulton, 47, who argued that it was time for a generational change. During the campaign, Moulton told voters it was time to do away with the status quo. More details at SRNNews.com. From Washington, I'm Keith Peters reporting.
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8: Well, hi, everybody.
9: Hey.
8: Yeah, we've all come to the Gaither Rock Climbing Center for our annual Topper's Rodeo. This is our 565th attempt to climb the rock at this place where the music does inspire, but the chatter is on fire.
9: Almost there.
8: We got a room full of superb climbers today. Kevin's at the top of the rock. Tori, she's the queen of the climbers.
10: Yes, I am.
8: Mark and Michael are still trying to figure it out.
11: Yep.
8: Joe climbs only with his banjo.
11: Hey. Only.
8: And William just set a record. He did some ladder climbing on this international.
10: Happy
9: Happiness is contagious day. Happiness will come your way if you try it each and every day.
8: And standing with his helmet and goggles and gloves and I don't know what else he's got there. He's got his homecoming mic. He's always got that. He just won the Over the Top Award.
10: He is Bill. Go for the top and don't ever stop, Gaither.
11: It's the only way to go. That's it. All of my guests today are first class climbers. The Crab family.
8: Ricola.
11: Karen Beck. Jeff and Jerry.
8: The Vocal Band Triumph and the Isaacs. Larnell William. It's going to be a climber's kind of day. Let's get the music going and let's start at the top, Bill.
11: I first heard this by the Jordanaires back in the early 50s. I loved it then. I love it now. I'm working on the building.

0: That had to be JD.
1: That's pretty low.
0: Yeah. Wouldn't he be glad to know that 10 years after he's gone home, that we're still playing those tunes, mm-hmm. where he sings some unbelievable notes?
2: Yes, he did. How about the public service announcement? Are you going to do that?
0: How about everybody clicking their fingers? Here we go.
2: That's a better idea.
0: No, it's a better idea.
1: Right or left?
0: Vocal band. It doesn't make a difference. Whole lot of shaking going on. Here we go.

0: Hey,
1: here we go.
2: I'm so excited.
0: Well, a unique award this week, TABP, the Academic Book Publishers Meeting for their annual reading regatta. Mm-hmm. In the resource room of the Review Rotunda in Raleigh,
3: Rotunda
0: gave us their Hackademic Award, saying their words they claim are real, but they're a hack, and that's the deal.
3: Hey.
0: Well, we'll see about that. Here we go. The word of the day is onirocritical. Onirocritical.
3: Yes. You mispronounce it.
0: I did.
3: So you're so close. Onirocritical.
0: Oniro.
3: Oniro. Read the phonetic. Right. No. I see it right here. Onirocritical. That was the name of Emperor Nero's internet blog. Onirocritical. Nero wrote about the empire. And he also talked candidly about Claudius, Octavia, and Shakespeare. And if you scroll down far enough, you'll find his love for playing the fiddle and bluegrass music. Yes, folks say he could really burn that fiddle up. He actually recorded Coming Home, Nevermore in Rome. Thank you.
1: That was the best one yet.
4: Okay. That's not quite it.
3: Not quite.
4: This is biblical, but not quite that part. It means a dream interpreter, as in Joseph was known as a, what you said.
0: Onirocritical.
4: That was exactly what I meant to say.
3: Yes.
0: Whatever,
4: So close, and yet.
3: Story of my life, Tori. Story of my life. You've got Homecoming Radio right here, and my name's Kevin. And this is Bill over here. Wake up, Bill.
4: Slept right through Nero.
3: Michael and Mark and Joe and Tori and Phil. We got a room full of joyful people spinning some songs today. This is the Crab Family. The reason that I'm standing.

0: Kevin. Kevin, there was a Methodist Armenian Reformed Church of God preacher's wife's cousin that had her credit card stolen. A couple of months went by, and the company called the pastor and said, "We have some good news. Yeah. We found your wife's car."
1: Really?
0: Without missing a beat, that preacher said, "You know what? Just tell the thief to keep it. He spends a whole lot less than my wife does."
2: Michael, there was a covenant, Presbyterian Methodist?
0: Armenian Reformed Church of God preacher's wife's cousin.
2: Hey, we got a political place open for us. Would you like to run for office?
0: Absolutely.
3: The Armenian Party.
1: Let's get out of this with Marlo.

0: 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Every day we get some gracious notes from our listeners. 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Notes like this one.
1: This is Donna. She says, yep, we're listening. We try hard never to miss Homecoming Radio. We love the crazy laws. 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Please keep it up.
2: Oh, this is from Shelley. She says, I love the show. It is pure inspiration. We listen all the time and see you in person very often. Your music brings us encouragement and life and we thank you. Don't stop.
3: Terry says, hi from New South Wales, Australia. We love the program, the joy and the hope that you bring. Keep up the good news.
4: 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I love, love, love the show up here in Wisconsin. And that's from Cindy.
5: Oh, thanks, Cindy. You know, after working in a tough situation, it's wonderful to hear you as I ride home. I take the long way around just so I can listen. 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Gloria and I wrote this song back in 62, 63. One of the most amazing things for us when we travel, like over in Europe, we go to Sweden or Norway, and you get to the course of this song and hear they're singing it in their language. Go to Brazil, and they're singing it in Portuguese. For a kid in a little town in Indiana, it doesn't get any better than that. Lord gave it and we wrote it down. He touched me. Listen.

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0: 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We'll see you next week. 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
1: With SRN News, I'm Jason Walker. U.S. military hitting targets again in Iran, and Tehran has reportedly fired missiles and drones in response. That has not been proven yet, though. Now, Central Command says the latest action was complete after the U.S. hit Iranian military targets. President Trump again says the strikes targeted Iranian radar systems. Well, the vice president holding rallies across the country for Republicans ahead of the midterms. Here's correspondent Laura Winters.
2: Vice President J.D. Vance on the campaign trail in Sterling Heights, Michigan. He's backing former Congressman Republican Mike Rogers, who's running for Senate. Vance telling supporters Abdul El-Sayed is too extreme.
3: When I see Abdul El-Sayed campaign around the state with somebody who said that America deserved 9/11, what I see is a man who has sympathy and compassion for people who share his religion, but have nothing for people who don't.
2: Laura Winters reporting.
1: Massachusetts Senator Ed Markey securing the Democratic nomination in his bid for another term in office. Markey fought off a challenge from Congressman Seth Moulton, who argued it was time for a, quote, generational change. White House is filling in some details concerning the Venezuela oil details. More should be coming out in the latter part of this week. Well, the murder case against the Utah man accused of assassinating Charlie Kirk headed for trial. Defendant Tyler Robinson is facing a potential death sentence if convicted. A Utah judge, Tony Graff, sided with prosecutors. They say they have, in their words, quote, overwhelming evidence that Robinson did shoot Kirk as he addressed a crowd nearly 1 year ago in Utah. This is SRN News. Well, a lot of Californians are taking their own lives. That story from correspondent Michael Harrington.
4: In the past 5 years, the number of people taking advantage of assisted suicide in the state has soared 150%. Other states which have legalized the practice are also reporting a surge. In Canada, where lawmakers continue to expand the groups of people who are eligible, the numbers are skyrocketing. Pro-lifers and disability advocates warn that a so-called right to die can very quickly become a duty to die for the old, sick, and disabled. Michael Harrington reporting.
1: Family Research Council President Tony Perkins just back from Ukraine, where he delivered an address before the National Prayer Breakfast. Gathering included high-level Ukrainian officials, faith leaders, chaplains, families of fallen soldiers, youth leaders, and many more. Ukrainian Prayer Breakfast modeled on the U.S. observance that began in 1953. This is SRN News. Now there's a new sheriff in town. Well, for Apple.
5: John Ternus takes over for Tim Cook, ending Cook's 15-year tenure that saw the company's value skyrocket to $4.6 trillion. The change in CEOs comes at a pivotal time as Apple has stumbled in its efforts to deliver new AI features. Beyond finding ways to keep Apple competitive in the artificial intelligence race, Ternus will need to navigate supply chain questions and relationships with people such as President Trump. Cook is widely expected to help Apple maintain a good relationship with Trump as he shifts to his new role as executive chairman. I'm Mike Hempen.
1: On Wall Street Tuesday, another down day. Dow Industrials are off 419 points for the session. S&P 500 fell 54 and the NASDAQ down 271. More details, srnnews.com.

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1: With SRN News, I'm Jason Walker. Iran's President Masoud Pezeshkian has held private talks with Russia's Vladimir Putin. The Iranian leader claims that America's actions against Iran had no legal, scientific, or, in his words, logical justification. President Trump repeating in the last few days, Washington currently has no desire to meet or negotiate with Tehran. In the meantime, U.S. military blasting targets in Iran. Central Command saying the latest action complete after the U.S. hit a number of Iranian military targets. And Russia has bombarded the Ukrainian capital more than 12 hours, killing at least 13 people. Strikes arrived as several million school kids in Ukraine are returning to classes. Israel locking up a major new defense partnership.
2: Israel and Greece have signed a massive defense agreement known as Achilles Shield. The roughly 3 billion euro deal will have Israel build a multi-layered air defense system for Greece. Officials call it the largest defense export deal in the history of Israel-Greece relations. The pact comes as regional alliances continue to shift, including a recent defense agreement involving Turkey, Pakistan, and Saudi Arabia. Willie Nelson, Washington.
1: House lawmakers back in Washington with a short to-do list. First order of business, most likely a vote on a stopgap spending bill designed to keep the Fed fully funded through early December, removing any possibility of a shutdown before the midterms. House Speaker Mike Johnson.
3: We're going to avoid the threat of another Democrat shutdown. We know why this is necessary. These crazy Democrats in Congress don't mind shutting the government down and hurting the American people.
1: House has censured Representative Chuck Edwards after an Ethics Committee probe. It concluded he was engaged in persistent, unprofessional, and inappropriate conduct. This is SRN News. Young men these days in America just aren't getting married.
4: According to the latest numbers from the Census Bureau, 30 million males between the ages of 20 and 39 in this country are not married. Just 5 years ago, it was only 21 million. University of Virginia sociology professor Brad Wilcox writes on X, quote, "Because married adults consistently report being happier than their unmarried peers, the sheer number of young men foregoing marriage could be adding to the happiness crash now unfolding among young adults." Michael Harrington reporting.
1: Good news for Christians in Pakistan, where persecution has been very severe for decades. International Christian Concern says registered blasphemy cases have fallen by roughly two-thirds this year, down to just 13 so far in 2026. Officials say reason for the trends has to do with the government crackdown on extreme Islamic groups. SRN News. Stocks were on the downside Tuesday thanks to higher prices for oil. Damian Troisi has more.
5: Stocks fell broadly on Wall Street Tuesday as U.S. military strikes on Iran sent oil prices higher. The S&P 500 index fell 0.7%. The Dow fell 419 points or 0.8%. The Nasdaq Composite fell 1%. Technology stocks, including Microsoft and NVIDIA, were among the heaviest weights on the market. Oil prices surged, with Brent crude closing above $90 per barrel for the first time in more than a month. Rising oil prices stoked worries about stubbornly high inflation and deepened a bond market sell-off. Markets in Europe are also lower. Damian Troisi, New York.
1: Secretary of the Treasury Scott Bessent says 19 of the G20 members have agreed to address streams of cheap exports. He says that's caused global economic imbalances. More details at srnnews.com.
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like a date with the neighbor's wife. Well, brother, let me tell you, just as sure as you're born, you better leave that woman alone. 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
1: With SRN News, I'm Jason Walker. A Republican lawmaker calling out mainstream Democrats to take a stand on far-left Democrat socialists in the party. Correspondent Laura Winters has an update on the story.
2: Colorado Congressman Republican Jeff Crank introducing a bill condemning socialism in all its forms. He wants to use the vote to force moderate House Democrats to go on the record as to where they stand on DSA candidates in the party. He says, I keep hearing people like Hakeem Jeffries and others in the Congress saying that they oppose the DSA. Let's see if they're willing to vote for a resolution that would oppose them.
1: On Capitol Hill, the House censuring Representative Chuck Edwards for conduct toward female staff members.
3: The House has censured Representative Chuck Edwards, a Republican from North Carolina, after an Ethics Committee investigation concluded he engaged in persistent, unprofessional, and inappropriate conduct towards two young female staffers in his office in a 413-2 vote. Edwards has apologized to the former aides and his family, but he also says he did not believe he committed sexual harassment. Ethics Chairman Representative Michael Guest says that while Edwards denied his conduct was intended to be sexual or romantic, his pattern of behavior could lead a reasonable person to interpret it as such. I'm Lisa Dwyer.
1: Court documents show that Tiger Woods now plans to change his not guilty plea, that in a DUI case stemming from a rollover crash in Florida. A court hearing on the matter is set for Wednesday morning. And Tony Romo pleading no contest to a charge of operating while intoxicated. He has issued a statement, though, apologizing for his actions. This is SRN News. Africa says no to abortion and the gay agenda. Here's Michael Harrington.
4: At a conference in Ghana, 20 African nations signed the Charter on Family, Sovereignty, and Values. The signatories have vowed to resist efforts by Western governments and international organizations to promote abortion and the LGBT issues on the continent. John Deegan of the Society for the Protection of Unborn Children tells the Christian Post, quote, for too long a perverse West has been trying to force its values upon third world nations. Michael Harrington reporting.
1: New research indicating while many Americans are religious, they are moving away from membership in traditional institutions. Professor Lord Yarez of Michigan State University says, quote, our research reveals there is a vibrant system of people learning about a religion, but they do it in their own leisure time. This is SRN News. A new CEO at Apple. Here's Rich Thomason.
5: John Ternus has moved into the corner office, succeeding Tim Cook, who held the CEO's job for 15 years. During that time, Apple's value skyrocketed to $4.6 trillion, thanks to the iPhone's incredible popularity. Ternus takes over at a crucial time for Apple, with the artificial intelligence revolution underway and Apple having some catching up to do in the AI realm. Rich Thomason reporting.
1: A bit of a concern, interest rates on government bonds heading up again globally, making borrowing more expensive for some consumers and businesses, and heightening concerns about whether governments are issuing more debt than financial markets can handle. Rising bond yields are one of the forces in the world strong enough to get politicians to sit down and take action. More details, srnnews.com.

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1: With SRN News, I'm Jason Walker. Germany says Moscow is behind an attempted drone attack on a busy airport. Lisa Dwyer reports.
2: The German government has blamed Russia for an attempted attack at the Leipzig-Halle airport last month using a drone laden with explosives. Germany says it will shut down a Russian consulate, among other measures against Moscow. The drone was found near a Ukrainian plane on the evening of August 4th and defused. Moscow has been widely accused by Western officials of running a campaign of sabotage and disruptions across Europe with the aim of undermining support for Ukraine and destabilizing European nations. I'm Lisa Dwyer.
1: Well, the man who converted from Islam has addressed the annual RJC event in Las Vegas. He has a warning about Islamic culture in the United States as people gear up to vote in the midterms. Correspondent Laura Winters explains.
3: The RJC, Republican Jewish Coalition, in Las Vegas for its annual meeting. One of the speakers, Mossab Hassan Youssef, the son of the terrorist who co-founded Hamas. He has an interesting story as he served as an informant for the IDF, the Israeli Defense Forces, and has left the culture. At the RJC event, he tells the crowd, "There is no room for Islam dominance, especially here in the United States. Let me be very clear about this. I personally, as an American, as a taxpayer, I don't want Muslims in America. This country is perfect, and it's much better without your Islamic belief system. Do I need to be more clear than this?" Laura Winters reporting.
1: Murder case against the Utah man accused of assassinating Charlie Kirk is headed for trial. Defendant Tyler Robinson facing a potential death sentence if convicted. A judge agreed with prosecutors. He said they had overwhelming evidence. This is SRN News. Is your church multi-generational? Michael Harrington reports.
4: According to a new poll from Lifeway Research, 78% of America's Protestant pastors say yes, their congregation includes active members from all generations. 91% of the folks in the pew agree. The survey also finds the larger a church is, the more likely that its pastor reports it is multi-generational. Younger clergymen are also more likely to tell Lifeway that their congregation has good representation across all age groups. Michael Harrington reporting.
1: New York chief of police vowing to protect the Jewish community in remarks to the congregation of Central Synagogue where she attends. Jessica Tisch said, as a proud Jew and lifelong member, "You have my word that I stand with you in these uncertain and precarious times." This is SRN News. It is a record for Starbucks. Bill Alexander explains.
5: The Starbucks full menu launch on August 25th was the strongest in the company's North American history. The brand's foot traffic exceeded its usual Tuesday traffic by 35.1%, making it Starbucks' biggest Tuesday of the year. The pumpkin spice latte, a perennial sales driver for the coffee chains, remained a strong performer, as did more recent additions to the recurring fall lineup, like the pumpkin cream cold brew.
1: Well, the California Assembly has opted not to vote on legislation meant to help wildfire victims. Lawmakers decided at the last minute Tuesday to push back a decision on the issue. Governor Gavin Newsom had unsuccessfully urged them to back a more ambitious plan to reduce electric companies' liability if their equipment sparks a blaze. More details, srnnews.com.

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1: The U.S. will be guaranteed a right to purchase 20% of the output at the cost of production. As to the impact on U.S. gas prices,
2: ultimately, prices are going to come down.
1: Ben Thomas, Washington.
3: Tropical storm Eduardo is making landfall, has made landfall on the Texas-Louisiana border after picking up a late burst. It is expected, though, to rapidly weaken. SRN News. A lot of people in California are taking their own lives. Here's correspondent Michael Harrington.
4: In the past 5 years, the number of people taking advantage of assisted suicide in the state has soared 150%. Other states which have legalized the practice are also reporting a surge. In Canada, where lawmakers continue to expand the groups of people who are eligible, the numbers are skyrocketing. Pro-lifers and disability advocates warn that a so-called right to die can very quickly become a duty to die for the old, sick, and disabled. Michael Harrington reporting.
3: Family Research Council President Tony Perkins just back from a trip to Ukraine where he delivered an address for the National Prayer Breakfast. Gathering included high-level Ukrainian officials, faith leaders, chaplains, families of fallen soldiers, as well as youth leaders. Ukrainian Prayer Breakfast modeled on the U.S. observance. This is SRN News. Oh, there's a new sheriff in town at Apple.
5: John Ternus takes over for Tim Cook, ending Cook's 15-year tenure that saw the company's value skyrocket to $4.6 trillion. The change in CEOs comes at a pivotal time as Apple has stumbled in its efforts to deliver new AI features. Beyond finding ways to keep Apple competitive in the artificial intelligence race, Ternus will need to navigate supply chain questions and relationships with people such as President Trump. Cook is widely expected to help Apple maintain a good relationship with Trump as he shifts to his new role as executive chairman. I'm Mike Hempton.
3: It was another down day on Wall Street Tuesday. Dow Industrials falling 419 points. S&P 500 off 54 and the NASDAQ down 271. More details, srnnews.com.

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1: With SRN News, I'm Jason Walker. Russia bombarding the Ukrainian capital for more than 12 hours overnight. At least 13 people have been killed. Officials say several of the victims were civilians. Israel locking into a major new defense partnership.
2: Israel and Greece have signed a massive defense agreement known as Achilles Shield. The roughly 3 billion euro deal will have Israel build a multi-layered air defense system for Greece. Officials call it the largest defense export deal in the history of Israel-Greece relations. The pact comes as regional alliances continue to shift, including a recent defense agreement involving Turkey, Pakistan, and Saudi Arabia. Willie Nelson, Washington.
1: House lawmakers back in the nation's capital with a very short to-do list. The first order of business most likely a vote on a stopgap spending bill designed to keep Uncle Sam fully funded through early December, thus removing the possibility of any shutdown before the midterms. Speaker Mike Johnson.
3: We're going to avoid the threat of another Democrat shutdown. We know why this is necessary. These crazy Democrats in Congress don't mind shutting the government down and hurting the American people.
1: California Democrat Ted Lieu says he'll back up the stopgap bill to avoid a shutdown because, in his opinion, there's no other option.
4: I will be voting yes on the CR, even though doing CRs is a stupid way to run government.
1: The House has censured Representative Chuck Edwards after an ethics committee probe concluded he engaged in persistent, unprofessional, and very inappropriate conduct toward two young female staffers. That vote, 413-2. Tropical Storm Edward has made landfall along the Texas-Louisiana border, bringing a lot of rain, but forecasters say it will gradually weaken. SRN News. Young men just aren't getting married these days. More from correspondent Michael Harrington.
5: According to the latest numbers from the Census Bureau, 30 million males between the ages of 20 and 39 in this country are not married. Just 5 years ago, it was only 21 million. University of Virginia sociology professor Brad Wilcox writes on X, quote, "Because married adults consistently report being happier than their unmarried peers, the sheer number of young men foregoing marriage could be adding to the happiness crash now unfolding among young adults." Michael Harrington reporting.
1: Good news for Christians in Pakistan, where persecution has been severe for decades. International Christian Concern says registered blasphemy cases have actually fallen by roughly two-thirds this year. That's down from 13 so far in 2026. This is SRN News. Stocks on the downside Tuesday, thanks to higher prices for oil. Damian Troisi has the story.
6: Stocks fell broadly on Wall Street Tuesday as U.S. military strikes on Iran sent oil prices higher. The S&P 500 index fell 0.7%. The Dow fell 419 points, or 0.8%. The NASDAQ composite fell 1%. Technology stocks, including Microsoft and NVIDIA, were among the heaviest weights on the market. Oil prices surged, with Brent crude closing above $90 per barrel for the first time in more than a month. Rising oil prices stoked worries about stubbornly high inflation and deepened the bond market sell-off. Markets in Europe are also lower. Damian Troisi, New York.
1: Treasury Secretary Scott Bessent says 19 of the G20 members have agreed to address streams of cheap exports that cause global economic imbalance. More details, srnnews.com.

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1: With SRN News, I'm Jason Walker. In the House of Representatives, members of Congress taking action against one of its own.
2: The House has censured Representative Chuck Edwards, a Republican from North Carolina, after an Ethics Committee investigation concluded he engaged in persistent, unprofessional, and inappropriate conduct towards two young female staffers in his office in a 413-2 vote. Edwards has apologized to the former aides and his family, but he also says he did not believe he committed sexual harassment. Ethics Chairman Representative Michael Guest says that while Edwards denied his conduct was intended to be sexual or romantic, his pattern of behavior could lead a reasonable person to interpret it as such. I'm Lisa Dwyer.
1: One Republican on Capitol Hill calling out mainstream Democrats to take a stand on the far-left socialist in the party. Here's correspondent Laura Winters.
3: Colorado Congressman Republican Jeff Crank introducing a bill condemning socialism in all its forms. He wants to use the vote to force moderate House Democrats to go on the record as to where they stand on DSA candidates in the party. He says, I keep hearing people like Hakeem Jeffries and others in the Congress saying that they oppose the DSA. Let's see if they're willing to vote for a resolution that would oppose them.
1: Some tourists previously reported as missing in Nepal have now made contact with various authorities. Five of them are from Australia. There are also two Americans along with two Spaniards and one person from Belgium. Treasury Secretary Scott Bessent says 19 of the members of the G20 have agreed to address streams of cheap exports that cause global economic imbalances. China dissented, but Bessent says getting 19 countries is incredible. This is SRN News. Africa says no to abortion and the gay agenda. Michael Harrington has more.
4: At a conference in Ghana, 20 African nations signed the Charter on Family, Sovereignty, and Values. The signatories have vowed to resist efforts by Western governments and international organizations to promote abortion and the LGBT issues on the continent. John Deegan of the Society for the Protection of Unborn Children tells the Christian Post, quote, for too long a perverse West has been trying to force its values upon third world nations. Michael Harrington reporting.
1: New research indicating while many Americans are religious, they are moving away from membership in traditional institutions. Professor Laura Yarez of Michigan State University says, quote, our research reveals there's a vibrant system of people learning about religion, but they're doing it in their own leisure time. This is SRN News. Apple has a new CEO. Rich Thomason explains.
5: John Ternus has moved into the corner office, succeeding Tim Cook, who held the CEO's job for 15 years. During that time, Apple's value skyrocketed to $4.6 trillion, thanks to the iPhone's incredible popularity. Ternus takes over at a crucial time for Apple, with the artificial intelligence revolution underway and Apple having some catching up to do in the AI realm. Rich Thomason reporting.
1: Asian shares declining after stocks slipped on Wall Street and as a bond market sell-off deepened. Now, U.S. futures were mixed early Wednesday. The yield on 10-year U.S. Treasury rose to 4.8%. as elevated energy prices and inflation worries stemming from the Iran war cloud did drop some prospects. More details, srnnews.com.

Good morning. Welcome to Morning Devotions. I'm Willie Thompson. Our devotional today is entitled, The Goodness and Severity of God.

The scriptures give to us this phrase in Romans 11:22, the goodness and severity of God. On them which fell, severity, but toward thee, goodness. Now, just that thought for our devotional today. We often hear of the goodness and the love of God, and many would want to speak of the goodness and the love of God to the exclusion of the fact that God is holy and that God will deal in justice, that when there is a violation of his law, he is able to forgive and to show mercy. But there is a place where the Lord draws the line, and when one crosses that line, there is no turning back. I think of the nation of the Amalekites, in which the Lord waited for more than 400 years, and then he dealt with them. I think of the individual by the name of Saul. Saul was given instructions by the Lord to smite all of the Amalekites, and Saul did not carry out the Lord's plan carefully. And finally, the time came when the Lord placed another man in line to be king of Israel. And Saul was one who was rejected by God, And he sought to hear an answer from the Lord by going to a man whom the Lord had removed from the earth. And that was Samuel. Samuel makes the statement, "If the Lord God won't answer you, why are you coming to me?" Samuel, of course, by making that statement was saying, "I'm God's man. Can you bypass God, whose servant I am, and gain an audience with me that God might give to me an answer to you?" The Lord would not speak to him. As Saul said, he had no answer. There was nowhere else he could turn, and he was to fall in battle. We think also of David praying fervently, to the point of fasting, denying himself food and bodily comfort, in order that the Lord would spare his dying child. But the Lord did not turn back the plan that he had in place. The child died. The Lord was not acting in harshness, but there had been a line that was crossed. We move to the New Testament. We learn of Ananias and Sapphira. Here are people who are doing things clearly in the presence of the Lord, thinking that the Lord doth not see, he doth not know. But the Lord is in on everything that they're doing. He is seeing what they're doing, not that he is participating in what they're doing, but he's very much aware of what their plan is. When these two, this couple, united in a lie, or by a lie, come before the Lord, the Lord God deals with the individual in a very severe way as far as we are concerned. He dealt with them. The goodness of the Lord would say, you have time to repent. You have time to forsake the error of your way. You have been given the opportunity to amend your ways. But they do not. And so far as man is concerned, the Lord dealt in severity, but no, the Lord dealt in holiness and in mercy. Join us again for morning devotions. I'm Willie Thompson.

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1: With SRN News, I'm Rich Thomason in Washington. The Iran war is heating up again. U.S. Central Command reports hitting numerous targets linked to Iran's Revolutionary Guard Corps, while American allies in the region fend off more Iranian attacks. Oil prices are on the rise. Former Tropical Storm Edward has weakened into a depression while unleashing heavy rains and strong winds on parts of Texas and Louisiana, knocking out power to thousands, toppling trees, and flooding roads. The murder case against the Utah man accused of assassinating Charlie Kirk is headed to trial. Defendant Tyler Robinson faces a potential death sentence if convicted. A not guilty plea has been entered on his behalf. More jury deliberations today in the trial of the Massachusetts woman who claims postpartum psychosis drove her to kill her three young children. As Pakistan grieves the loss of 14 infants in a hospital fire, one woman, a nurse, being recognized as a hero.
2: Razia Noreen and her colleagues had just checked on the 15 newborns in their care at a hospital in Islamabad and were working in the next room when she noticed something unusual. Flames. She then ran into the nursery, lifting a baby into her arms, shielding it from flames and smoke. 8 seconds later, as was captured on dramatic security footage, she emerged and handed the newborn to a doctor in a nearby room. She then turned back towards the flames, but it was too late. The flames and smoke was too much. She says her message to the grieving mothers of the 14 infants that died in the August 26th fire, that their tears flow from her eyes too, and that she tried very hard to save their children. I'm Lisa Dwyer.
1: On Wall Street this morning, the Dow futures are down 70 points, NASDAQ futures off 148 points. This is SRN News. Women are traveling for abortion.
3: A new study from the Pew Research Center looks at how many women are seeking the procedure outside of their state of residence in the wake of the repeal of Roe v. Wade by the Supreme Court. About 17% of women travel to another state for an abortion these days, up from 11% when Roe was the law of the land. Since the repeal, a number of states, including California, New York, and Illinois, have sought to make themselves abortion destinations. Michael Harrington reporting.
1: Facing a national backlash against transgenderism, Democratic candidates are suddenly embracing masculinity. In Michigan, Democratic Senate candidate Abdul Al-Sayed has jousted with his Republican rival over their high school football credentials. In Texas, Democratic Senate candidate James Tallarico has made manhood a central theme of his campaign, but the problem remains for the Democratic Party, which has embraced the LGBT agenda. This is SRN News. The American League franchise in L.A. will be getting a new owner.
4: Kroenke Sports and Entertainment says it's reached a deal to purchase the Los Angeles Angels from Artie Moreno. The company led by Stan Kroenke made the surprising announcement Tuesday, saying it expects to close the transaction in early 2027. Kroenke's company owns the NFL's Los Angeles Rams, English soccer club Arsenal, the NBA's Denver Nuggets, the NHL's Colorado Avalanche, and Major League Soccer's Colorado Rapids. The company has now added the Angels, whose turbulent 23-year tenure under Moreno's ownership will finally come to an end. Keith Peters reporting.
1: Treasury Secretary Scott Bessent says 19 of the G20's member nations stand together, agreeing to address streams of cheap exports that cause global economic imbalances. The one dissenting member of the group, Communist China. More details at srnnews.com.
5: Good morning and welcome to your early Wednesday. We are starting off with a new accident over the last few minutes at North Old Palafox Highway and Van Pelt Lane. It does involve injuries. Emergency vehicles are headed to the scene and possible roadblock there as well. So just avoid that area. Beyond that, no other accidents according to Florida Highway Patrol or Pensacola Police. Looking good through the downtown area. No problems along I-10. Moving along nicely throughout Milton and Gulf Breeze. This traffic report's been brought to you by the Battle House Hotel and Spa in downtown Mobile. Their number 251-415-3081. It's Kenny with Coastal Traffic on WTGF 90.5, where the truth goes forth.

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2: Good morning and welcome to your early Wednesday. We are starting off with a new accident over the last few minutes at North Old Palafox Highway and Van Pelt Lane. It does involve injuries. Emergency vehicles are headed to the scene and a possible roadblock there as well. So just avoid that area. Beyond that, no other accidents according to Florida Highway Patrol or Pensacola Police. Looking good through the downtown area. No problems along I-10. Moving along nicely throughout Milton and Gulf Breeze. This traffic report's been brought to you by the Battle House Hotel and Spa in downtown Mobile. Their number 251-415-3081. It's Kenny with Coastal Traffic on WTGF 90.5.

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1: With SRN News, I'm Rich Thomason in Washington. Iran has attacked American allies across the Gulf as renewed fighting with the U.S. ends a month-long pause. An Iranian drone sparked a fire at a residential complex in Kuwait City. No casualties there. Bahrain intercepted incoming drones. Other attacks targeting Jordan, the UAE, and Iraq's Kurdish region. The death toll tops 1,100 in the catastrophic flooding in Nepal and Tibet. Some previously unaccounted-for tourists have managed to get in touch with authorities.
2: Prime Minister Anthony Albanese says five Australians were confirmed safe overnight in Nepal, reducing the number of missing Australians to 38.
3: But that's 38 families, 38 people who we hold grave fears for. We hope, of course, for positive news further.
2: Officials also said two Spanish nationals, two Americans and a Belgian national had contacted authorities and were now classified as in contact. Meanwhile, search efforts continue after last week's floods, which killed over 1,100 people and left thousands more missing. Nepal's foreign ministry says 324 foreign nationals have been rescued, while about 590 from 39 countries remain unaccounted for. I'm Charles Villadesma.
1: Citing overwhelming evidence, a Utah judge has ordered Charlie Kirk's accused assassin to stand trial. If convicted, Tyler Robinson could be sentenced to death. Massachusetts jury ordered by a judge to continue deliberating the fate of Lindsay Clancy. She's a 36-year-old woman who claims postpartum psychosis led her to kill her three young children. Earlier, jurors told the court they were deadlocked. The judge ordered them to keep trying for a verdict. The Dow futures down 62 points. NASDAQ futures 137 points in the red. This is SRN News. A battle over religious freedom has been joined in Ohio.
4: Alliance Defending Freedom is going to bat for a local Jewish man who has been hosting prayer meetings in his home with a dozen friends. The city of University Heights issued a cease and desist order accusing the man of running an illegal synagogue in his house. ADF Senior Counsel John Birch says, quote, "No American needs a permit to pray. The city's actions underscore a troubling trend of weaponizing zoning laws against people of faith." Michael Harrington reporting.
1: California will allow Jews to voluntarily identify their Jewish heritage on state forms. That under a bill that the state legislature passed this week. The measure would require state agencies that collect demographic information to add Jewish as an option for ethnicity or ancestry. The goal is to give state officials as well as researchers better data on Jewish Californians, including their unemployment rates and representation in schools. This is SRN News. Record-setting month for America's largest coast-to-coast coffee chain, business is brewing.
5: The Starbucks full menu launch on August 25th was the strongest in the company's North American history. The brand's foot traffic exceeded its usual Tuesday traffic by 35.1%, making it Starbucks' biggest Tuesday of the year. The pumpkin spice latte, a perennial sales driver for the coffee chains, remained a strong performer, as did more recent additions to the recurring fall lineup, like the pumpkin cream cold brew.
1: That's correspondent Bill Alexander. Oil giant Chevron confirming it will expand operations in Venezuela. Company's officials and Energy Secretary Chris Wright expect you to visit Venezuela today, where they will elaborate on the agreement. Chevron is the second largest American oil company and the only one that currently has a major presence in Venezuela. More details at srnnews.com.
6: Good morning. Going to give you an update on your traffic here on your Wednesday. We've got an accident, I-10 eastbound there at the Davis Highway exit, exit 13, but it's off to the right shoulder and looks like traffic's actually moving along pretty well, even with that issue. In Milton, a new accident, Avalon Boulevard just south of Sinamid Road. Looks like it does involve some roadblock there. Through downtown Pensacola, moving along well, but careful around those school zones. And this traffic report's been brought to you by the Cart Doctor at 5683 Highway 91. West in Theodore, Alabama, online at cartdr.com. It's Kenny with Coastal Traffic on WTGF 90.5, where the truth goes for it.

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2: Good morning. Going to give you an update on your traffic here on your Wednesday. We've got an accident, I-10 eastbound there at the Davis Highway exit, exit 13, but it's off to the right shoulder and looks like traffic's actually moving along pretty well even with that issue. In Milton, a new accident, Avalon Boulevard just south of Sinamid Road. Looks like it does involve some roadblock there. Through downtown Pensacola, moving along well, but careful around those school zones. And this traffic report's been brought to you by the Cart Doctor at 5683 Highway 91. West in Theodore, Alabama, online at cartdr.com. It's Kenny with Coastal Traffic on WTGF 90.5, where the truth goes forward.

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1: With SRN News, I'm Rich Thomason in Washington. Oil giant Chevron is now confirming the expansion of its operations in Venezuela. This comes after President Trump announced a deal to develop the nation's oil reserves, giving the Pentagon a share of the profits. Not exactly endearing itself to its Gulf neighbors, Iran has been lashing out yet again.
2: An Iranian drone attack Wednesday has sparked a blaze in Kuwait City, and Bahrain intercepted incoming drones following a night of American bombardment that included a deadly strike on a wedding party. Iranian officials say at least 5 people were killed, including a child, and at least 68 wounded. After a respite for more than a month, fighting between the U.S. and Iran has increased since the weekend after the American military hit Iranian rocket launchers on an island in the Strait of Hormuz, saying Iran was planning to use them to shoot mines into the waterway. Iran retaliated by firing missiles at American bases in Jordan, which were all intercepted. I'm Charles de Ledesma.
1: U.S. Central Command insisting America does not attack civilians. Ed Markey of Massachusetts capturing the Democrat nomination in his bid for a third term in the U.S. Senate. The Senate Majority Leader is confident that GOP Senator Susan Collins will be given another term in office by voters in Blue State Maine.
3: She is tough as nails, a terrific retail campaigner, which in Maine still really matters. And the guy she's running against, as they think he's an improvement over the previous one. I'm not sure he is.
1: Senator John Thune talking with the Salem Radio Network. Utah judge has cleared the way for Charlie Kirk's accused assassin to stand trial. Flooding rains along parts of coastal Texas and Louisiana, thanks to now Tropical Depression Edward. On Wall Street, Dow futures 25 points higher. This is SRN News. New study charts the location of America's evangelicals.
4: It is the work of J.D. Payne of the Southern Baptist Convention, and it draws its numbers from the U.S. Religion Census. Payne reports that evangelical Christians are centered in the Southeast and Midwest, with Alabama coming in first, followed by Oklahoma, Mississippi, Arkansas, and Tennessee. The state with the least evangelicals is Utah, where the Mormon Church predominates, followed by Massachusetts, Rhode Island, New Hampshire, and New Jersey. Michael Harrington reporting.
1: Jews around the world are making preparations for the High Holy Days this month. Rosh Hashanah, the Jewish New Year celebration, beginning at sundown September 11th, while Yom Kippur, the Day of Atonement, begins at sundown September 20th. As has been the case in recent years, the holidays will be celebrated in the shadow of anti-Semitism and war. Attacks on Jews around the globe have been on the rise ever since the Hamas attack on Israel in 2023. This is SRN News. House lawmakers reprimand one of their own.
5: The House has censured Representative Chuck Edwards, a Republican from North Carolina, after an Ethics Committee investigation concluded he engaged in persistent, unprofessional, and inappropriate conduct towards two young female staffers in his office. In a 413-2 vote, Edwards has apologized to the former aides and his family, but he also says he did not believe he committed sexual harassment. Ethics Chairman Representative Michael Guest says that while Edwards denied his conduct was intended to be sexual or romantic, his pattern of behavior could lead a reasonable person to interpret it as such. I'm Lisa Dwyer.
1: Treasury Secretary Scott Bessent says 19 of the G20's member nations stand together agreeing to address streams of cheap exports causing global imbalances. One dissenting member of the group, Communist China. More details at srnnews.com.
6: Good morning. It is Wednesday, and Florida Highway Patrol working a couple accidents at the same intersection in Milton. Avalon Boulevard just south of Sinamid Road. Looks like there is an accident, actually two of them there. Also a little slow traffic. I-10 headed eastbound from Pine Forest Road over towards Pensacola Boulevard through that construction zone, and still careful through those school zones. This traffic report's been brought to you by the Battle House Hotel and Spa in downtown Mobile. Their number 251-415-308. It's Kenny with Coastal Traffic on WTGF 90.5, where the truth goes forth.
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6: Good morning. It is Wednesday, and Florida Highway Patrol working a couple accidents at the same intersection in Milton. Avalon Boulevard just south of Sinamid Road. Looks like there is an accident, actually two of them there. Also a little slow traffic. I-10 headed eastbound from Pine Forest Road over towards Pensacola Boulevard through that construction zone, and still careful through those school zones. This traffic report's been brought to you by the Battle House Hotel and Spa in downtown Mobile. Their number 251-415-3081. It's Kenny with Coastal Traffic on WTGF 90.5, where the truth goes forth.
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0: Loved ones call it an important step in our family's pursuit of justice. A Utah judge has cleared the way for accused assassin Tyler Robinson to stand trial on charges that could bring a death sentence if he's convicted. Oil prices have been on the rise again amid renewed hostilities between the U.S. and Iran. The U.S. hit IRG-related sites inside Iran, including radar installations. Iran has been launching missiles and drones targeting its Gulf neighbors, Bahrain, Jordan, and Kuwait among them. The death toll now tops 1,100 in the devastating flooding in Nepal and Tibet. Some previously unaccounted for tourists have reached out to tell authorities that they are okay.
1: Prime Minister Anthony Albanese says five Australians were confirmed safe overnight in Nepal, reducing the number of missing Australians to 38.
2: But that's 38 families, 38 people who we hold grave fears for. We hope, of course, for positive news further.
1: Officials also said two Spanish nationals, two Americans and a Belgian national had contacted authorities and were now classified as in contact. Meanwhile, search efforts continue after last week's floods, which killed over 1,100 people and left thousands more missing. Nepal's foreign ministry says 324 foreign nationals have been rescued, while about 590 from 39 countries remain unaccounted for. I'm Charles de Ledesma.
0: A Massachusetts jury has been ordered by a judge to continue deliberating the fate of Lindsay Clancy. 36-year-old woman claims postpartum psychosis led her to kill her three young children. On Wall Street, the Dow futures up 132 points. NASDAQ futures are down 18. This is SRN News. Christians are under siege in Sudan.
3: The Muslim government is fighting Muslim rebels in the African country, and both sides are killing and abusing Christians along the way. The fighting has now come to the Nuba Mountains, long a refuge for Sudan's small Christian minority. War and Islamic terrorism are wreaking havoc amongst Christian communities all across sub-Saharan Africa, with crises developing in Nigeria, Somalia, Eritrea, Burkina Faso, and Mali. Michael Harrington reporting.
0: The Author Conservatory is trying to find the next C.S. Lewis. It is urging parents, teachers, pastors, youth leaders, and others to nominate young writers ages 15 to 30 for the 2026 C.S. Lewis Fellowship. It is a free 5-week experience sponsored by the C.S. Lewis Foundation, created to encourage and equip young writers. Brett Harris, CEO of the Conservatory, says, "In an age hungry for hope and meaning, we need writers who understand that stories can do far more than entertain." Massachusetts Democrats have chosen an 80-year-old incumbent over a younger opponent in the race for the U.S. Senate.
4: It is a progressive movement fueled by young people demanding more from their leaders.
5: Massachusetts Senator Ed Markey has secured the Democratic nomination in his bid for a third term, fighting off a challenge from Representative Seth Moulton. The 47-year-old congressman had argued it was time to make a generational change. But the 80-year-old Markey argued it was he who was more in touch with the state's voters.
4: It is a future that we can realize through a bold, transformational, progressive agenda that inspires hope, lowers costs, wrests the control from the oligarchy.
5: I'm Ben Thomas.
0: Oil giant Chevron confirms it will be expanding its operations in Venezuela. More details at srnnews.com.
6: One more look at traffic here on your Wednesday. Delays have cleared on I-10 and Highway 90. That's the good news. We've got a new accident in Milton in the 6200 block of Anderson Lane that involves roadblock. Still working Avalon Boulevard just south of Sinamid Road and Wellline Road at Highway 95 in Cantonment. That accident with roadblock there. This traffic report's been brought to you by the Battle House Hotel and Spa in downtown Mobile. Their number 251-415-3081. Have a great day. I'm Kenny with Coastal Traffic on WTGF 90.5, where the truth goes forth.
7: Here's today's Strength for Life with your host, Pastor James C. Johnson. Don't forget who the real enemy is. He is described in 1 Peter 5:8, where the Bible says, "Your adversary, the devil, as a roaring lion, walketh about seeking whom he may devour." The devil is the diabolical one. He is as a roaring lion who is prowling around the neighborhood seeking whom he may devour spiritually. Inside a home, a brother and sister or a husband and a wife may be arguing, maybe slamming doors and yelling, but the moment that they recognize that there's a prowler outside the house, the petty differences and the argument disappear, and the family unites as one to protect their home. So it is God's call on his children to be sober and vigilant and resist the real enemy, the devil, and he will flee from you.
8: That was James C. Johnson. He serves as the pastor of Northstone Baptist Church in Pensacola, Florida. For more Strength for Life, please visit our website, strengthforlife.church.

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1: With SRN News, I'm Rich Thomason in Washington. The Iran war is heating up again. U.S. Central Command reports hitting numerous targets linked to Iran's Revolutionary Guard Corps, while American allies have been fending off Iranian attacks in the region. Former Tropical Storm Edward has weakened into a depression now, while unleashing heavy rains and strong winds in parts of Texas and Louisiana, knocking out power to thousands, toppling trees, and flooding roads. The murder case against the Utah man accused of assassinating Charlie Kirk is headed to trial. Defendant Tyler Robinson facing a potential death sentence if he's convicted. Tiger Woods has pleaded no contest to a reckless driving charge in Florida.

0: He was arrested in March following a rollover crash near his home on Jupiter Island. More jury deliberations today in the trial of the Massachusetts woman who claims postpartum psychosis drove her to kill her three young children. As Pakistan grieves the loss of 14 infants in a hospital fire, one woman, a nurse, being recognized as a hero.
1: Razia Noreen and her colleagues had just checked on the 15 newborns in their care at a hospital in Islamabad and were working in the next room when she noticed something unusual. Flames. She then ran into the nursery, lifting a baby into her arms, shielding it from flames and smoke. 8 seconds later, as was captured on dramatic security footage, she emerged and handed the newborn to a doctor in a nearby room. She then turned back towards the flames, but it was too late. The flames and smoke was too much. She says her message to the grieving mothers of the 14 infants that died in the August 26th fire, that their tears flow from her eyes too, and that she tried very hard to save their children. I'm Lisa Dwyer.
0: The Dow is up 287 points, the NASDAQ down 21. This is SRN News. Women are traveling for abortion.
2: A new study from the Pew Research Center looks at how many women are seeking the procedure outside of their state of residence in the wake of the repeal of Roe v. Wade by the Supreme Court. About 17% of women travel to another state for an abortion these days, up from 11% when Roe was the law of the land. Since the repeal, a number of states, including California, New York, and Illinois, have sought to make themselves abortion destinations. Michael Harrington reporting.
0: Facing a national backlash against transgenderism, Democratic candidates are suddenly embracing masculinity. In Michigan, Democratic Senate candidate Abdul El Sayed has jousted with his Republican rival over their high school football credentials. In Texas, Democratic Senate candidate James Talarico has made manhood a central theme of his campaign, but the problem remains for the Democratic Party, which has embraced the LGBT agenda. This is SRN News. The American League franchise in L.A. will be getting a new owner.
3: Kroenke Sports and Entertainment says it's reached a deal to purchase the Los Angeles Angels from Artie Moreno. The company led by Stan Kroenke made the surprising announcement Tuesday, saying it expects to close the transaction in early 2027. Kroenke's company owns the NFL's Los Angeles Rams, English soccer club Arsenal, the NBA's Denver Nuggets, the NHL's Colorado Avalanche, and Major League Soccer's Colorado Rapids. The company has now added the Angels, whose turbulent 23-year tenure under Moreno's ownership will finally come to an end. Keith Peters reporting.
0: Treasury Secretary Scott Bessent says 19 of the G20's member nations stand together, agreeing to address streams of cheap exports that cause global economic imbalances. The one dissenting member of the group, Communist China. More details, SRNNews.com.

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1: With SRN News, I'm Rich Thomason in Washington. Iran has attacked American allies across the Gulf as renewed fighting with the U.S. ends a month-long pause. An Iranian drone sparked a fire at a residential complex in Kuwait City. Bahrain intercepted incoming drones. Other attacks targeting Jordan, the UAE, and Iraq's Kurdish region. The death toll tops 1,100 in the devastating flooding in Nepal and Tibet. Some previously unaccounted for tourists have now gotten in touch with authorities to tell them that they're all right.
2: Prime Minister Anthony Albanese says five Australians were confirmed safe overnight in Nepal, reducing the number of missing Australians to 38.
3: But that's 38 families, 38 people who we hold grave fears for. We hope, of course, for positive news further.
2: Officials also said two Spanish nationals, two Americans and a Belgian national had contacted authorities and were now classified as in contact. Meanwhile, search efforts continue after last week's floods, which killed over 1,100 people and left thousands more missing. Nepal's foreign ministry says 324 foreign nationals have been rescued, while about 590 from 39 countries

0: remain unaccounted for. I'm Charles Villanesma.
1: Citing overwhelming evidence, a Utah judge ordering Charlie Kirk's accused assassin to stand trial. If convicted, Tyler Robinson could be sentenced to death. Tiger Woods loses his driver's license for 5 years after pleading no contest to a reckless driving charge in Florida, the result of a rollover crash near his home about 6 months ago. Initially charged with DUI, he accepted that lesser charge. Watching Wall Street, the Dow is up 402 points. The Nasdaq ahead 117. This is SRN News. A battle over religious freedom has been joined in Ohio.
2: Alliance Defending Freedom is going to bat for a local Jewish man who has been hosting prayer meetings in his home with a dozen friends. The city of University Heights issued a cease and desist order accusing the man of running an illegal synagogue in his house. ADF Senior Counsel John Birch says, quote, "No American needs a permit to pray." The city's actions underscore a troubling trend of weaponizing zoning laws against people of faith. Michael Harrington reporting.
1: California will allow Jews to voluntarily identify their Jewish heritage on state forms under a bill the legislature passed this week. The measure would require state agencies that collect demographic information to add Jewish as an option for ethnicity or ancestry. The goal is to give state officials and researchers better data on Jewish Californians. And that includes their unemployment rates and representation in schools. This is SRN News. The House has passed a short-term measure to fund the federal government into early December, a move designed to avoid a shutdown as lawmakers campaign for re-election.
3: The House passed the bill by a vote of 370 to 48. The Senate had already overwhelmingly approved the measure, so it now moves to President Trump's desk for his signature. Speaker Mike Johnson met with reporters after the vote.
4: House Republicans are in charge here, and we're continuing to do the grown-up thing and make sure we get the job done, and we're happy that we just passed that continued resolution to fund the government through early December.
3: Oklahoma Republican Tom Cole, chair of the House Appropriations Committee, said it gives the nation and our constituents certainty that the government will remain open, and certainty that our service members will be paid. Bernie Bennett, Washington.
1: Chevron has confirmed it will expand its operations in Venezuela. Company's officials and Energy Secretary Chris Wright expected to visit Venezuela today, where they will provide details of the agreement. More details at srnnews.com.

0: Welcome to Through the Bible. Today, our teacher, Dr. J. Vernon McGee, tells us about the most sensitive piece of real estate on the planet. At the time that he recorded this study, he said, a great many experts feel that a world war could be triggered at any time by what happens in the land of Israel. Well, today that's still true and will remain true until the final prophecies in Deuteronomy 27 and 28 are fulfilled. I'm Steve Schwetz, welcoming you aboard the Bible Bus. As we get ready for a great study, Greg and I have got a few letters to share from our fellow passengers.
1: We do, and it is May, which means it's letter month. And of course, we love your letters and emails. And more importantly, we love to share them because it encourages all of us in the faith.
0: Yep.
1: This first one is from Joseph, who's from Brooklyn, New York. Thanks for your continued great work of taking the whole word to the whole world. It continues to be an awesome privilege to partner with you in this ministry. You inspire me and convict me, telling me who God is and more about his ways. Keep up the great letters and testimonies of believers and potential believers all around the world. They're very inspiring and push me to pray. I'm on the world prayer team.
0: Way to go, Joseph.
1: I knew Steve would want to give you an attaboy. And he goes on, I want to have a closer walk with God. I'm on my third trip on the Bible Bus, and I continue to learn more. And the new app is great. I pray God will use this ministry to come up with more ideas on ways to make the Word of God even more available to all around the world.
0: Wow. Such an encouragement. Great. Thanks, Joseph. Here's another one. This is an email from John. For years, I've listened and read most of what Dr. McGee has produced, and it has been a great blessing in allowing me to peel back the onion of Scripture. I love that picture.
1: That's great.
0: But the blessings came to fruition when a friend of mine and his wife came to me concerned about their son. At the age of 13, he decided he didn't believe in the things his mother and father taught him. I told them he had to make his own mind as he had grown up in the church. He became belligerent and denied Jesus before others. Then one day, about 7 years later, at 11 p.m., I found him knocking at my door in tears. He had been listening to Dr. McGee going through Isaiah 53 when he realized this had been prophesied 700 years before Jesus was born. In tears, he began telling me how he was so ashamed and that he now believed. He is attending his local church and is constantly witnessing for Christ. Thanks for the great help your ministry has been to countless other ministries, mine included.
1: Wow, that is incredible.
0: It really is. Let me pray as we begin. Heavenly Father, thank you for testimonies like this and the encouragement that it is for us. Pray that you would continue to honor your word in this way. In Jesus' name we pray. Amen. Now here's Through the Bible with Dr. J. Vernon McGee.
2: Now, friends, we've come to one of the most vital sections of the book of Deuteronomy, and it's another major section, by the way. We have come to that regards the future, and it has to do with not only the nation Israel, but it has to do with that land over there, regarding their future in the land. And that is the section we're in now, from chapter 27 through chapter 30. And this is a very vital section. In it we have the so-called Palestinian covenant that God made with the nation Israel. And this is what we'll be looking at when we get to the 30th chapter. Now, those of you that have my notes, note that I give the 29th chapter and the 30th chapter down through verse 10 as the Palestinian covenant. And you will find that others give all of chapter 29 and 30. The fact of the matter is, Dr. Lewis Sperry Chafer, formerly president of Dallas Seminary, gives chapters 28 through 30. And I think that the Scofield Reference Bible gives the 29th chapter as the introduction to the Palestinian covenant, and then the 30th chapter down through verse 10 as the covenant itself. Now, I think that since we've entered this section here, and we'll be here, I'm sure, a couple of days, probably first of all, that we ought to say something about a covenant. That word has already occurred several times, and there are different kinds of covenants. You'll find out that Men make covenants, that is, individuals, one with another. They're mentioned in the Bible. Then there are nations that make covenants, and some of them are mentioned in the Bible. Then there are covenants which God made with his people in the Old Testament and made with humanity. At the very beginning, you have what is known as the Adamic covenant. You have the Noahic covenant. You have the Abrahamic covenant. You have the Mosaic covenant. And now we've come to the Palestinian covenant. Now, these covenants that God makes are divided into two different classifications: conditional covenants and the other, unconditional covenants. Or else, we might say eternal covenants are temporary covenants. A temporary covenant is a conditional covenant. And then an eternal covenant, or permanent covenant, is one that's unconditional. And it's well to be able to distinguish between the two. Now, we find that God made a covenant with Abraham. That's one of the unconditional covenants. God made a covenant with Moses, the Ten Commandments. They were conditional. And then God made this Palestinian covenant, and it's unconditional. And we'll be looking at that as we come to it, actually, in the 30th chapter. Now, all of this has to do with the future, and you understand that these people now are on the east bank of the Jordan River. They're preparing to enter the land. A new generation is there. The old generation will not enter. In fact, they are all dead, with one exception, and that is Moses. And Moses will not enter into the land. We'll see that this book closes with a requiem to Moses. He dies. But he doesn't enter the land, but the people enter under a new leader. And this particular section has to do with their future in the land. And you have here probably some of the most remarkable prophecies that we have in the entire Word of God. And you have here, beginning with chapter 27, and let me begin reading here. And Moses, with the elders of Israel, commanded the people, saying, "Keep all the commandments which I command you this day, and it shall be on the day when ye shall pass over Jordan into the land which the Lord thy God giveth thee, that thou shalt set thee up great stones and plaster them with plaster. Thou shalt write upon them all the words of this law when thou art passed over, that thou mayest go in unto the land which the Lord thy God giveth thee, a land that floweth with milk and honey, as the Lord God of thy fathers hath promised thee." Now, they were told that when they crossed over into the land, the Ten Commandments would be put around everywhere. Now, their tenure in the land, their dwelling there, would be determined by their obedience to God. That was a conditional arrangement. But the land was given to them under no conditions whatsoever. God gave it to them, and we'll see an unconditional covenant, and they're yet to come back to that land. This is something that's very important to see in this section here. Now he says in verse 4, "Therefore it shall be, when ye be gone over Jordan, that ye shall set up these stones which I command you this day in Mount Ebal, and thou shalt plaster them with plaster, and there shalt thou build an altar unto the Lord thy God, an altar of stones. Thou shalt not lift up any iron tool upon them. Thou shalt build the altar of the Lord thy God of whole stones, and thou shalt offer peace offerings. Thou shalt eat there and rejoice before the Lord thy God. Thou shalt write upon the stones all the words of this law very plainly." Now, they are to enter the land on this condition, you see. And Moses and the priests, the Levites, spoke unto all Israel, saying, "Take heed and hearken, O Israel, this day. Thou art become the people of the Lord thy God." Now, notice this. Thou shalt therefore obey the voice of the Lord thy God, and do his commandments and his statutes, which I command thee this day. And Moses charged the people the same day, saying, thee shall stand upon Mount Gerizim to bless the people when ye are come over Jordan. And he mentions the tribes that will do the blessing. They'll go here on Mount Gerizim. And then those that are to have the curses, they go over to Mount Ebal. Now, if you've ever been in that land, it's right in that area where the Samaritan woman was at the well. That well is there. And also Mount Ebal and Mount Gerizim are there today. And it's in Arab hands, although it's presently helped by the nation Israel. But that's an Arab area entirely, even to this day. And they were to put on one mountain, that is Gerizim, the blessings, and on Mount Ebal, the curses. Now you have the curses given. In other words, they go into the land, their tenure there is on a condition. They are, just shall I say, tenants, and they're to pay rent. That is, that rent is obedience unto God. But actually, they're more than tenants. God's given them the land as an eternal possession. And when a generation will not obey God, they'll be put out of the land. But the land will remain theirs. That's the reason that that piece of real estate is the most sensitive spot on top side of this globe today. And it's the belief of a great many that right now a world war could be triggered by what takes place in that land. And certainly that is true. Now, you have here 12 curses given. And I'm not going into detail here about them. Verse 15, cursed be the man that maketh any graven or molten image. Now, you see, this has to do with the Ten Commandments. And then verse 16, cursed be he that setteth light by his father, his mother. And then you come down to chapter 28, and I'm not going through, by the way, all these 12 curses that are here. They all relate to the Ten Commandments. Now will you notice chapter 28, and I'm reading now, and it shall come to pass, if thou shalt hearken diligently unto the voice of the Lord thy God, to observe to do all his commandments, which I command thee this day, that the Lord thy God will set thee on high above all nations of the earth. And all these blessings shall come on thee and overtake thee, if thou shalt hearken unto the voice of the Lord thy God. Now their blessing in the land was determined by their obedience unto God. You notice that here, this great big if. He started out by saying to them here at the beginning, and it shall come to pass, if thou shalt hearken diligently. And that's a great big if. This is a conditional part of the covenant that they are going to be blessed only as they obey God. Then you have the blessings given here. Blessed shalt thou be in the city. Blessed shalt thou be in the field. Blessed shall be the fruit of thy body. Blessed shall be thy basket. Blessed shall be when thou comest in. Blessed shalt thou be when thou goest out. Now, as you read this here, you say, well, look, there are 12 curses pronounced, but only about 5 blessings. What goes here? Well, I think that you have about 6 blessings, by the way, that are mentioned here, but that's only half of the curses that are mentioned. And you say, what goes here? Well, do you want to pick up the rest of the blessings? When our Lord stood on the mount and gave the so-called Sermon on the Mount, he was standing on the mountain, and how did he begin it? Blessed is the man. So you have the rest of the Beatitudes there. Our Lord, when he gave those and began that message like that, it made the instructed Israelite listen. He was hearing the blessings that would come to them even after their long checkered history of when they'd even been into captivity at that time already twice. And they were yet to go into captivity be scattered throughout the earth again at that particular time. Now you have here, he comes back and mentions these curses, and it all rests upon this matter of an if. Verse 15, but it shall come to pass, if thou wilt not hearken unto the voice of the Lord thy God, to observe to do all his commandments and his statutes, which I command thee this day, that all these curses shall come upon thee and overtake thee. Notice again, verse 15, it shall come to pass, if thou wilt not hearken unto the voice of the Lord thy God. If, this is the conditional part on which they're to enter the land. Then we have here one of the most remarkable passages of Scripture. It gives their history pre-written in the land. Now, what you have here, that there are three prophecies that concern these people, that they're to be regathered and brought back into that land. They will be restored three times, and they are to be dispossessed three times. Now, let me call your attention to that fact. You have a reference to this first, I guess it's back in about the 15th chapter of the book of Genesis, where God says that to Abraham, that your offspring, they're going down into Egypt. And they went down into Egypt for 430 years. But that they would come out of that. They would return from that land and come into the land. And we're following him here in that. Now, that part has been fulfilled. They were to be put out of the land. They were returned to the land. We are seeing that here in Deuteronomy. They're ready now to enter. And when we go into the book of Joshua, we'll see them enter the land, and we'll see them settled in the land in the book of Judges. Now, that is something that has been literally fulfilled. Then you have the second time that they're to be put out of the land. And we have that mentioned here. We are told, and I'll drop down now here in chapter 28. This is a very remarkable chapter. Verse 36 says, the Lord shall bring thee and thy king, which thou shalt set over thee, unto a nation which neither thou nor thy fathers have known, and there shalt thou serve other gods, wood and stone. Now, that was the Babylonian captivity. It is a matter of record, a matter of history. We have the record. We'll see it a little later on. And we'll see via the fact they were carried into captivity. And Jeremiah prophesied concerning it. He had a great deal to say about it. We find that the historical record is given in both Kings and Chronicles, that they went into Babylonian captivity. Fact of the matter is that Zedekiah, the last king, his eyes were put out. Children were slain before him, then his eyes were put out. Listen to verse 32 here, which describes that. And all of this is prophecy, you must remember. It says, thy sons and thy daughters shall be given unto another people, and thine eyes shall look and fail with longing for them all the day long. And there shall be no might in thine hand. And he was helplessly carried into Babylonian captivity blind. How literal it was fulfilled. Why? Because of their disobedience. God says you go into the land. If you obey, you'll be blessed. If you do not obey, you'll be put out of that land. Now, the book of Ezra and Nehemiah and Daniel have to do with their return. That is, with their experience in the Babylonian captivity, and then their return. And then the prophets Haggai, Zechariah, and Malachi tell of their return back to that land. So that this is the second prophecy concerning their being driven out of the land because of disobedience, but that they would return. Now, that has been literally fulfilled. Then the third one, and that has to do with Rome. And notice how it is described here prophetically. Verse 48, therefore shalt thou serve thine enemies, which the Lord shall send against thee in hunger and in thirst, and in nakedness, and in want of all things, and he shall put a yoke of iron upon thy neck until he have destroyed thee. And I have a set of books right up above me here in my study. It's two volumes of Flavius Josephus. He tells about the coming of the Romans, first unto Titus. They put the yoke of iron. Rome's known as the Iron Kingdom. And also, the Lord shall bring a nation against thee from afar, from the end of the earth. They came all the way from the west, you know. As swift as the eagle flyeth, a nation whose tongue thou shalt not understand. You see, that was a language that was not an Oriental language at all. Today, our English is based on the Latin and the European languages, but the nation Israel was a language that had to do with Asia and with Africa and was altogether different. And God says they'll speak a tongue that we won't understand it, but they had on their standards the eagle. And I'm of the opinion that many an instructed Israelite, when they looked over the battlements of the walls and saw the standards of Titus there with the eagles on it, they said, this is it. Now it says in verse 52, he shall besiege thee in all thy gates until thy high and fenced walls come down, wherein thou trustest throughout all thy land. And he shall besiege thee in all thy gates throughout all thy land, which the Lord thy God hath given thee. And thou shalt eat the fruit of thine own body, the flesh of thy sons and of thy daughters, which the Lord thy God hath given thee in the siege and in the straitness wherewith thine enemies shall distress thee. And in these two volumes I've referred to up above me here of Josephus, it tells about how mothers were forced to give up their babies, and they were eaten. The flesh of babies were eaten, and people died, and the corpse collected inside the city, and they had to throw them over the wall. May I say to you that this is the thing that was literally fulfilled. Now they were scattered throughout the world. The interesting thing is, they've never returned from that captivity. That has not yet been fulfilled. There are three prophecies of dispossessions. There are three prophecies that they will return. They have returned twice. They have not returned the third time. Now, here you have six prophecies, five of them literally fulfilled. What do you think about the sixth one? Well, I don't know what you think. I'll tell you what I think. I think it'll be literally fulfilled. It's yet to come in the future. And we are given that here because their continued disobedience, which now has been over a long period of time, that God deals with that here. And you'll find that he will bring upon them certain diseases. I don't want to go into that because this is something that is rather personal and has to do with a race, and certainly they've been characterized by certain diseases. Now, verse 63, shall come to pass as the Lord rejoiced over you to do you good and to multiply you, so the Lord will rejoice over you to destroy you and bring you to naught, and ye shall be plucked from off the land whither thou goest to possess it. In other words, God says, I'll take you out of that land. And the Lord shall scatter thee among all people from the one end of the earth even unto the other, and there thou shalt serve other gods, which neither thou nor thy fathers have known, even wood and stone. And among these nations shalt thou find no ease, neither shall the sole of thy foot have rest, but the Lord shall give thee there a trembling heart and failing of eyes, sorrow of mind, and thou shalt fear day and night, and shall have none assurance of thy life. May I say, this has been literally fulfilled, friends. In fact, right now, one group of people that are in grave danger are these people. Prophecy being literally fulfilled. Now we go into the 29th and 30th chapter next time and see this great Palestinian covenant. Be with us for this. This is an important section of Scripture. May God richly bless you, my beloved.
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2: 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We'd love to hear from you. The phone number is 850-994-3747. Again, that phone number is 850-994-3747. You can text that number. It comes to me right here in the studio.
3: Absolutely, and we're certainly glad you joined us today. Thank you so very much for tuning into the show, and we hope you'll enjoy it. Hope you'll get involved. That means calling in, text us, get in touch with us today while we're on the air.

0: ahead, put your thoughts and on the air along with us. And you, like I say, you can come on with us live by calling, or you can text us and John will read your thoughts on the air. So we're talking today about an important matter. We're going to be discussing Islam in the United States and its, I say, its threats to the United States. And there are some definite situations that we need to be thinking about. And so give us a call. Give us your thoughts about the matter. And we want to talk about and introduce what Christians ought to be doing about some of the things that are going on in the country. We have congressional people, leaders, and that are practicing Islam. And that's their right. That's their, under our constitutional freedoms, that's anybody's right to be able to practice their religion. Now, the problem comes in some of the ideas of I guess you would call it a theocratic philosophy or religion, however you want to term it. There are some things that contradict our constitutional freedoms that we have in this country. What do you think, Brother Odell? Good to see you today. Yes, good to be on there with you here this Wednesday.
1: Good afternoon. I think it's important we discuss this topic. It is a growing issue. We're not immune to what other countries have experienced when they've not been on alert when it comes to the issue of Islam.
0: Yeah, and the core beliefs of Islam are what really becomes a threat to people in the United States. The endeavors, you see, they're already trying to, in areas where Islam has become a major part of the population, such as Dearborn, Michigan, and some places in New Jersey, and again around the country, and it's becoming more and more prevalent in Tennessee and around the area of Nashville or close to Nashville there, New Smyrna, or not New Smyrna, but I believe it's, anyway, right there in that area. There's a lot of practitioners of Islam. So, and again, they have that complete freedom. They're welcome under our constitutional freedom and religious freedom. But when they try to establish a separate law and live under a separate law from our constitution, that's where it becomes a problem. That's where one of the things it becomes a problem. And Sharia law is, it's in violation, not just a different law, it's in violation of the freedoms that we enjoy under our Constitution.
1: Yeah, and, it, you know, it really is a problem in so many different ways. Spiritually, it's problematic. The effects it has on society is problematic. And the undermining of our form of government, you know, in favor of something that is completely foreign to the American idea, the American governmental system. So really, this conversation could go on for a long time, especially if you start digging into the details of how they carry out their agenda and how they seek to implement things that are, again, completely foreign to the American way of life. I think the main problem, though, as with anything else, is the spiritual problem that Islam represents. And it's been that way since its foundation. It started off as a small movement in the Middle East, but as soon as there were enough converts, it started to spread like wildfire. And from the beginning, it's been a counterfeit form, even to the degree that many believe and explain that Islam started off as a heretical movement that was trying to go along the side of Christianity. And that's why there's some similarities when you look at both faiths. People get confused because there's common things. You know, Jesus is part of Islam, but it's a false Jesus. But it has from the beginning been an attack, a satanic attack against the true way of salvation through faith in Christ, and has sought to replace the way to God through a system of works and merit, just like any other false religion. And unfortunately, it's been embraced throughout the centuries by thousands of people, and anywhere it has gained a foothold, it has become a problem in different ways. But it goes back to the spiritual, right? So I think as Christians, our focus remains the gospel. You know, the main way we resist the danger of Islam is by preaching the gospel faithfully and being a proactive faith, right? We go out and make converts. We don't sit idly by. Islam is one of the fastest growing religions in the world, including here in the United States. And part of the reason is, what are Christians doing, right? What are our outreach efforts? How are we coordinating amongst churches to make sure that the gospel is being proclaimed? Because, again, at the end of the day, the main threat is that people are believing the lies of Islam and are dying in their sins and are suffering eternal judgment because of it.
0: Right. And there's, again, Christians have gotten to be, have gotten to the place of complacent. You know, the freedoms that we enjoy have, it's a kind of a two-edged sword. On the one hand, we have the freedom to go out and share the gospel. We have the freedom to, in fact, and the command is to promote it around the world, and we do. But the difference between Islam and Christianity, real Christianity, true Christianity, is that we love people to Christ. You know, it's not a matter of violence forcing people to Christ. And if any religion, any Christian sect or denomination that uses force is out of order, because God doesn't force anyone to come to Him. The love of Christ constrains us, motivates us to come to Him. We serve Him, we love Him because He first loved us. And so, for God so loved the world that He gave His only begotten Son. So, but Islam is a quite different situation. In fact, the Sharia law that they are bound by, in reality, a Muslim is bound by Sharia law. And Sharia law, according to their core teachings, has power over any other law. And so, and there's been movements to establish Sharia law in this country. They're trying to create it's not a law. They're trying to create a situation to where that Sharia law cannot become law in this country. And the reasoning behind it is because it violates our constitutional freedom. In fact, the Establishment Clause of the First Amendment of the U.S. Constitution stops the government from establishing or favoring any specific religion. And yet Sharia law says that their law is higher than any other law and must be obeyed by faithful Muslims.
1: Yeah. And you know, the way they operate, they've done this since the beginning, right? They might start off in small numbers, but as they increase in converts, they wield whatever power is available to them. And we're seeing that in American cities, where they're having the call to prayer played throughout the day, right? Because they're supposed to pray all the time. There was a news reporter went out to New York City. I can't remember which part of it. But he went to a neighborhood that is predominantly Muslim and was interviewing a police officer who was also, you know, of Middle Eastern descent, Muslim, could barely speak English. And he was supposed to be enforcing traffic law. So the news reporter points out, hey, these bikes are parked illegally and these ones don't even have license plates on them. And are you going to write them a ticket? No. I'm not. I have to go to prayer. So he's not enforcing American law. They're undermining the order that we all depend on, right? Law and order. We depend on that for stability and freedom. He didn't write tickets because one of his reasonings was, well, he doesn't have a tag on it, so I can't write him a ticket. So, you know, creating these loopholes and those things are at a very small level, but that escalates, right? You extend that out to people that have real power, and what are they willing to overlook in favor of their own agenda, but undermining what we depend on as the American way of law and order?
0: Yeah.
1: So it's bad. It's real bad, and this is here in the United States.
0: Well, I'm looking at a text that actually my wife sent it to me. She got it off of somewhere. I guess it was Facebook. I'm not sure. But anyway, 45,000 loyal, quote, in quotation, soldiers of Islam, as they call themselves, they marched through the streets of Dearborn, Michigan, carrying flags. And these are all supposedly, I guess they're all citizens of the United States. They're carrying flags, you can see. And again, it's 45,000 people in the streets of Dearborn, Michigan. And they have all these flags from different countries, not one American flag. This is the United States of America. This is not some foreign country. And yet they're supposed to be Americans, and their loyalty is supposed to be to the United States of America, not to some other country. But yet there's not one flag. And they have the freedom. They have the right of freedom to go out and march. But they're not, and they're enjoying the freedoms of the United States, but they're not promoting the United States. See? And so that's one of the main issues. And here's the thing now. There was a time, probably up until the 50s, 60s maybe, that they could not become members of Congress. An immigrant from Islam, a Mohammedan person coming to this country, could not be in Congress, could not be in the Senate, and et cetera, could never be president. Yet today that's been changed, and that was changed by our own people and in the Congress and the Senate. That was changed back in a number of years ago. They passed an executive order or one of their mechanisms to change things the way they wanted them. And now look where we are. And I read something this morning that there from 10 years ago, there's many, many more people being involved in politics. At the same time, Christians are backing out of politics, and we really are. Probably 25% of us, from what I understand, about 25%, have anything to do at all with politics. And I'm not saying we're supposed to go out and become politicians. We have a higher calling, but some of us need to be in politics. Some people, and we need to certainly vote and use every available means to make sure that things are going right in this country. So anyway, we need to be involved. And I hope we will be involved, and we'll take a stand where it's needed.
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2: 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Joining our conversation today, again, the phone number is 850-994-3747. You can text that number and I can get it right on the air for the guys to comment, questions, whatever you like. Again, that phone number is 850-994-3747.
0: Thank you so much again for tuning in. We're glad to have you on board. And we're talking about Islam in the country, and of course, and it's a serious matter. And we're trying to be somewhat diplomatic, but there's some things you just can't be diplomatic with. And Sharia law, we were discussing that before we went to break in the matter of Sharia law, how that it absolutely violates our Constitution. And we're not saying that all people that are involved with Islam that worship Allah are bad. I think there are people that are raised in a religion just like Christianity, and some of the aspects of Christianity. People are raised in a certain tradition, and that's all they know. And they never take it any further than that. Well, I believe there's a lot of people in Islam that are the same way. And they nominal Mohammedans. But here's the thing. The difference between Christianity, one difference is, and Islam is, that those people who are nominal worshipers of Allah, when the fanatical religious bunch take over, and that's their goal, and maybe not everybody has that goal, but that's what those who are the core of Islam, their goal is world domination, and when that happens, when they do get control in a country, then those who don't worship properly according to the Sharia law will suffer along with Christians, Jews, and pagans, and so. That's the way it works, and their Sharia law is pretty rough, pretty tough on people that violate it in any way, shape, or form. Situations in other countries where a young girl ends up being raped, and they somehow blame her for the being raped. They kill her. They literally bury her up to her waist and stone her to death. That's happened in certain countries, in Afghanistan, in Iran, Iraq, some of those countries, that has absolutely taken place. And that's just one simple incident that takes place.
1: Yeah, and that's the nature of it. I mean, from the start, Muhammad himself was violent, dishonest. He was a political revolutionary, basically, that plundered and broke oaths and took advantage of people, deceived them, and that is ingrained into the ideology. You know, when he first claimed to have received his vision, he admitted that he didn't know who it came from. He thought maybe Satan or a demon, and that doubt always remained. You know, and this is not really necessarily on topic, but it was the same with Joseph Smith. You know, they had this conflict, because it is what the Bible says, spiritually speaking, a doctrine of devils. It is a damnable heresy, and it's something Satan's been using now since the 7th century to plunder souls. Yeah. And if the heart is not regenerated, and it is not through Islam, then whatever fruit comes from that heart is going to be corrupt, and it doesn't matter what religion it is. We know that there's only one way to receive a new nature, and that's through the new birth by faith in Christ. And Islam deceives people by pointing them to what we could consider a sacramental type of religion, where you have to keep five pillars of Islam, and through these five pillars, maybe you'll outweigh your bad works. So it's a man-centered, self-serving religion, and so that when you look at the effects it has on society, it produces a corrupt worldview, right? It's one that is ruled by force, that is ruled by terror, and some of the most radical elements of Islam fully embody that, right? We're coming up on the anniversary of 9/11, and what motivated the ones that carried out that attack, that are still not being held accountable. They're still in Guantanamo Bay waiting for trial. It was their ideology, their worldview, that the U.S., because it is a Christian nation, is Big Satan. And they have to bring down Big Satan. And one of their main tools is to instill terror in people through acts of terrorism. You know, it's sad. In Canada, there was a memo leaked out by, I can't remember what governmental official, but it basically said, don't refer to 9/11 as a terrorist attack. It was 3,000 people died. That's what we're remembering, that they died at the hand of terrorists who represented a radical worldview that is a product of Islam. Yeah. Were you nearby there, John?
2: I was supposed to be in the towers that morning, but
1: oh,
2: I overslept and missed my flight. So
1: praise the Lord.
2: So it's a bigger plan, but yeah, sorry, I didn't mean to interrupt.
1: Yeah, no, that's great. I'm glad you're here.
2: Thank you.
1: But, you know, terrorists, it's their worldview. They have fully bought in to things they read in the Quran that are clearly evil things. And, you know, their view on marriage. Muhammad, what was she, 6 or 9 years old when he married one of his wives, which is total depravity, you know, and that still happens. The family dynamic is completely different in Islam. I mean, they can beat their wives, they can honor kill their daughters,
0: yes,
1: if they feel dishonored. Men basically have a free pass. They consider women not half as good as a man or something like that. I can't remember exactly what it says.
0: They consider them low. Don't even have the freedoms that men do.
1: Yeah, and you see it, for example, in Afghanistan. You know, once Joe Biden handed it back over, Islamism, which is, you know, technically it's a branch of Islam. It's the radical militant part of it. Completely took over, and women are going around in burqas. They can't drive. For a while, they couldn't even go to school again. I mean, total oppression of women. And, you know, something most people don't know about is that in many Muslim countries, homosexuality is okay. You know, and they raise young boys and teach them how to dance like women, and, you know, because they can't touch women for whatever reason. So they have these young boys and young men that they parade around for depraved purposes. So because it is spiritually corrupt from its inception, the societal effects it has are by nature also totally corrupt. And that's undeniable. You know, it's indefensible wherever you see it.
0: Yeah. Well, you know, in the matter of persecution of Christians and Jews, the countries where there's the most persecution, for instance, Syria. At one point in time, there were over a million. There's probably a million and a half Christians in Syria. Now, we're talking about just Christians in general, nominal Christians. Now there's about around 300,000, and they've been mainly persecuted by Islam. Nigeria is one of the worst right now. At this time, Nigeria has a larger number of people being murdered, Christians being murdered. Whole communities, villages are being destroyed and people killed if they don't leave fast enough. They have a choice to leave, gather whatever you can within a certain amount of time, short amount of time, and leave. And if they don't leave, they're killed. And so, and this is being perpetrated by Muslim groups. And again, they're justifying these acts through statements made in the Quran and by Muhammad. And so, and as you stated, Muhammad was a violent individual. And so, and we here in this country, it's amazing to me how that we have just opened the doors, welcomed this situation, and we just keep feeding it and more and more and more. And these are the same people that are killing our brothers and sisters around the world and murdering our brothers and sisters around the world. And it could very well start here any time. Well, now, and then we've got to deal with how we are to deal with the matter of suffering, persecution as Christians. Christianity, the Jewish people and Christian people, historically, are the most persecuted people in the world. Have been historically, and much of that today, like I said already, is going on as a result of Islamic groups. You say, well, they're the radical groups. Well, they're the ones in control. They're the ones that are going to be controlling when they take over. And so, and that whenever they take a country, whenever they take a group, that the Sharia becomes absolute law in those countries in this situation. Totally incompatible with U.S. constitutional law.
1: Amen. Yeah, you know, there's a candidate running for Senate in Michigan, Abdul Al-Sayed, and they were asking him, I think it was him, about 9/11, and, you know, he's excusing it because he basically thinks it was justified. And he said, hurt people hurt people, implying that whatever Muslims do to hurt America or you know, Western countries is justified because America and the West have oppressed Islam for whatever number of years. So they're justified, therefore, in undermining our government, our society, killing people, terrorizing people, undoing what we've labored for hundreds of years to have. So this is scary, right? Because this man very well could win a Senate seat. I mean, that's the stronger house of you know, our second branch of government. And we already have 4 Muslims in Congress. I mean, to this day. It's a threat for sure.
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4: 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Again, we'd love to hear from you. The phone number is 850-994-3747. You can also text that number. It comes to me right here in the studio.
5: You know, one of the great things about now, I believe we're at a point in this country today to where we have taken too much advantage of those freedoms. We have become complacent as Christians. We're not even fulfilling the responsibility that we have to promote the gospel around the world, and that means to the Islam community. And you know, one of the things that the Lord did in the early church is in Acts chapter 1 and verse 8, it says that he commanded the believers to go into all the world and preach the gospel. He said, after that the Holy Ghost has come upon you, you shall be witnesses unto me, both in Jerusalem and in Judea and all Judea and Samaria and unto the uttermost part of the earth. Now, he didn't say go and conquer. You know, back in 315 A.D., after the church began to wane early on, through about three centuries. It began to dilute, if you will. An emperor of Rome rose up named Constantine, and he said much like Muhammad, he said he saw a vision, and that this vision was for him to go and conquer by this sign, and the sign was a cross. Well, that was the early days of the Catholic Church, and when the Roman government and the Catholic Church became wedded together, and it's been that way since that time. And now we're again going into the future with this type of thing. You'll find the answer to some of those things in the book of Revelation as we approach the end time. And so, but it was a similar type of event. You know, that this man stands up and says that he's to conquer by the, and from what I understand, he offered a baptismal robe and a gold piece, a piece of gold to anyone who would convert to Christianity from paganism or whatever else was available. They would convert to Christianity or, much like Islam, die if you don't convert, see. And again, where Islam has the power, That's the pretty much the nature of the way they work. And those who are nominal worshipers of Allah and followers of Muhammad, they're just in name only, they are considered as guilty as the pagans, you know. And again, our constitutional freedom gives us the freedom to apostatize. You know, we as Christians, we can change religions. I mean, I was raised Baptist. I'm Baptist by choice now. But I could go join any other Christian denomination or something else if I wanted to. That's the freedom that we enjoy. But under Sharia law, if a person apostatizes from Islam, the penalty by the power of government under Sharia law, where they control, the penalty of apostasy is death. And however I may feel about that, I believe the same. But that's not the way we enjoy our freedom, and Christianity doesn't teach any such nonsense as that. See? And so this experiment that we enjoy of freedom, constitutional freedom, maybe it's about to end. I hope not. I sure pray that it doesn't. It's under threat right now, because of the liberalism in the country, maybe extremes in areas of both sides of the coin on Democrats or Republicans. But we have some very big issues, and we as Christians need to, number one, recognize our responsibility. We need to stand on biblical truth. And biblical truth is where we should stand in this country as Christians. And our constitutional freedom is based on biblical principles. And so we have a lot to stand on. And we don't have to be violent. We don't have to be crude and rude. And we don't have to curse people, worshipers of another religion. But we do need to stand against evil. And that's a fact.
6: Yeah, the main difference between biblical faith, Christianity, and Islam is our view of God. A lot of people wrongly assume that they're also worshiping the same God. They just have a few things wrong. Well, that is not true. The God of Islam is nowhere near what the God of the Bible is.
5: That's
6: completely
5: right.
6: Different. You know, they call him Allah, and I believe in you know, Arab speaking countries, that means God. So some Christians over there may call God Allah, but it's not the same God.
5: Right.
6: The God of the Bible is by nature a loving, merciful creator and yes. Father, and he extends mercy to those that don't deserve it. He gives forgiveness. He provided the sacrifice for our sin.
5: Yes.
6: For what purpose? Because he felt like it. Because that is who he is. God is a savior. On the other hand, Allah is a tyrant. He is not merciful by nature. He is not forgiving by nature. He is not loving by nature. He can forgive and love and show mercy if he wants to. That's a very big difference in what the Bible says about God. God's nature is to be merciful. It's not something he chooses. Mm-hmm. He is patient beyond anything we can ever understand by nature. Not with Allah. He's the opposite. He is. He rules with an iron fist. The word Islam means submission. Right? And that idea of submission, it was played out through the verses of the Quran. And that's why we see the fruit of it in so many countries where they are by nature oppressive, not only against women, but against infidels. If they have the power, if you don't believe, you either submit, embrace Islam, or you're going to pay with your life, or they're going to plunder your goods. In the past, you know, Islam, or the centuries, was a religion or a political movement that was the main perpetrator of human slavery. They would conquer lands, and they would capture people, and then they would sell them into slavery. Often they would conquer towns and kill all the men and take the women and the children and raise them. You know, there was I can't remember which Islamic leader it was, or exactly what time, but sometimes they would take children. They would kill Christians, take their children when they were very young, and then they would raise these children as Muslims, and form military units, and then would use those children that they had brainwashed and oppressed to attack other Christian towns. You know, that's just twisted, evil stuff. But again, it goes back to their view of God. We learn from our God, the Lord and Savior Jesus Christ, that we ought to love our neighbor as ourselves, that we should do unto others as we would have them do unto us, to help the needy, to love our enemies, to feed and clothe them, and give them drink if they're thirsty, even if they poorly treat us. Not Islam. Islam says you lay low, you lie if you have to, but the moment you have the power, you put your knee on the other person's neck with full oppressive force. Not literally, John. There's not a verse that says that. But, you know, that's how it plays out. You know, as soon as they have power, they're gonna come after you and try to force you to submit fully to their law.
5: You know, if you were an adherent to Islam, you would be guilty of things you just stated would make you guilty of blasphemy, and you could be killed. By the Sharia law, they could take you out and stone you, they could cut your head off or whatever. Then in most of these Muslim countries, if a person steals and they're found guilty, they'll cut their hand off. You know, and I mean, it is a vile, vicious religion. And it really has no place. And it doesn't matter what anybody says, they have to respond to Sharia law. And even though they may have citizenship in this country, their Sharia law is above the constitutional law in this country. Therefore, they have no place in this country. And they certainly have no place in the Congress and in the Senate. And in our courts, there are hundreds. It's getting to be an epidemic of Islam adherents becoming in our court, not only in the Capitol or in the Congress, but in the court system.
6: Yeah.
5: Judges, so many judges, and it's increasing more and more and more. In 5 years, there's no telling what it will be. Realize, understand, the end game is the establishment of Sharia law in this country and the control of Islam over the entire nation. That is the end game, no matter what anybody says. You can take that to the bank. And if you don't believe it, just hang around for 4 or 5 more years and you'll see how much control they gain because, again, Christians are just kind of sitting back on our blessed assurance and we're waiting instead of working. You know, when God told the people, as I said, and I didn't get to finish it, as I said earlier, that God commanded them to go into all the world, Acts 1:8, and then in Acts 8, there was a persecution that came on the scene. This was a religious persecution. The Jews in Jerusalem, Judea, who did not receive their Messiah, they went against the church, those Jewish believers in Christ, and they persecuted them to the point that they were scattered everywhere. And everywhere they went preaching the gospel. So it took a persecution to get them off of their blessed assurance.
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5: Absolutely, and we'd love to have you call and join the conversation today. We're talking about Islam and its ills in our country. There are other places, you know, Nigeria is one of the hotbeds around the world for persecution. It's tragic what's going on in the country of Nigeria. A lot of Christians in Nigeria, and Islam is taking over by force. Doesn't matter. There's all kinds of things. If you were to go on the Internet Encyclopedia and pull up things relative to Islam, it's very favorable. You find very little criticism. In fact, it's almost slanted in a bad way. And we're living in a society today in our country, it's tragic as far as I'm concerned, where it's hard to find truth. And where the media, especially the media, and of course this is brought out over and over again, but nobody seems to be paying a lot of attention to it. The media is hiding the truth, diverting and covering up the truth. And so, you know, you really have to dig a little bit to get the truth regarding the dangers and harm created by our open society now, where we've, under Biden, we imported millions, I believe it was in the millions, of people from around the world. And many of those folks were Islam. They were adherents to Islam. And so, even as I mentioned earlier, the 45,000, quote, soldiers of Islam, of Allah, there in Dearborn, Michigan, marching in the streets, putting their country flags where they came from, and supposedly they're citizens of the United States, not one U.S. flag, no loyalty to this country. And that, with that type of an attitude, we really don't have a country. If you don't have a structure, and our structure is a laws of a free society, And one of our founding fathers made the statement, we've given you a constitutional republic if you can keep it. Well, we're about to lose it, folks. I'm not a pessimist, but we're about to lose it. And there will be, I predict, and I'm not a prophet nor son of a prophet, but I predict within 5 years we will see an uptick, considerable uptick in persecution against Christians in this country. And even though we were founded on Christian principles, not Islamic principles, Christian principles, and where Jews find it comfortable to live in the United States, and because of those freedoms, and they participated to whatever degree in those freedoms that we enjoy. And so, and yet, people just simply don't realize it. In under our constitutional protection, the 14th Amendment guarantees equal protection under the law for all citizens. Under Sharia law, Sharia creates distinct legal standards that treat Muslims differently from non-Muslims and men differently from women in areas like court testimony and inheritance. And so in a court situation in a Muslim country, women have very little, if any, rights. And they're certainly not counted as that of a man. And non-Muslims, in fact, Christians, Jews, and pagans are treated with, they have to pay a tax if they are not living in the country and not a Muslim. They have to pay an extra tax that Muslims don't have to pay.
6: Wow. Yeah, and you look at the UK, you know, has a Christian history, still supposedly a Christian nation.
5: Yeah.
6: And nobody would have believed 100 years ago that it would be under the almost complete control of Islamic ideology. People are being arrested in the UK for praying, for saying God bless you to people, for trying to share the gospel. Most of them get cleared once they go to court, but they're fined, they're imprisoned for a term or whatever, and they suffer consequences after that because they're considered intolerant by the society. And there are so many Muslims there that in some areas they are the majority, and they're able to oppress anybody that doesn't conform. And many have pointed out that if you want to know where the U.S. is going to be in 10, 15 years, you look at Europe, you look at the U.K., and that's with, you know, economics, government, but also in the religious side of things. Currently, there aren't enough Muslims for them to form a voting bloc that can win, you know, major elections in and of themselves. But they have a strong ally with the liberal white women. College-educated white women that overwhelmingly vote for people that are promoting Islamic ideas. The reason Zohran Mamdani was able to win in New York was because of liberal white women. Because I really don't know why, but they think it's a noble thing to put people in power that, if they had the opportunity, would make them wear burqas, treat them as second-class citizens, and oppress them. So if enough of these women vote for Islamic candidates, then what you're predicting is going to come pretty quickly.
5: Yeah.
6: I can't even tell you how many are running for Congress across the nation that are pro-Sharia, pro-Islam, and they're just doing what they've done for centuries, right? They started coming in quietly. That's what they do. And then they create an invasion under the radar, because it's what it is. And then once they have enough, or they have enough support, they start to take power, and they start trying to implement their ideology.
5: And when they get in control, then they institute Sharia law.
6: Yeah.
5: And Sharia law has a negative effect on everybody. And it's to an awful degree. I mean, in Muslim countries where Sharia law is the force, is the power, they can cut your hand off if you steal. Maybe it's, and no matter what size the thief is, the thievery is, it could be something simple. They cut your hand off. Well, that's just ridiculous. And as far as forgiveness, I don't know that they even comprehend the idea of forgiveness. See, forgiveness is a matter peculiar to Christianity. And our Savior, God Himself, came into the world in the form of a man and went through the whole system of the law that He had established, perfect, sinless, and yet became sin for us. He took our sin in His own body and died on the tree in our place that we might have a place in heaven. All those who believe on the Lord Jesus Christ, and thou shalt be saved, and thy house. And come to Christ before it's eternally too late. Listen, we as believers, and those of you, those who may not be believers, the number one counsel that I would give you is to come to Christ before it's eternally too late. And then those of us who are believers, take a stand. Stand on truth. Don't budge. Don't move. Just stand. And if it comes to the point of where we are persecuted, and I don't believe we ought to go out looking for persecution. I believe it's going to come naturally. Yea, all they that live godly in Christ Jesus shall suffer persecution. That's just a byproduct of doing the right thing, of promoting truth and standing on that truth and not budging from it. And that's where we need to be. And we need to be involved in the politics of the country and elect people who will take the right stand. I don't know if we could change the laws to prevent Muslims from being... I can't even imagine if...

I don't think they'll do it. I think they will bow to the Sharia law and try to judge. And until somebody stands against it and gets a higher court, they'll try to judge in that way. So I already had some experiences where people have tried to enforce Sharia law. Well, we're headed down a path that's very problematic. We're headed down a path that's a problem. And now I don't know that we ought to get all upset about it. I think that if we as believers, as Christians, if we begin to suffer persecution, how should we react to that? I believe, number one, we ought to praise the Lord. That ought to be our first response to suffering persecution. Yea, all they that live godly in Christ Jesus shall suffer persecution. I personally believe that verse is kind of a thermometer as to how much we are suffering, as to how much we are living godly. See, I think that we ought to think that through. I think we ought to consider that. And if we're not suffering persecution, we're probably not stirring up enough trouble. And all you got to do to stir up trouble is give out the gospel. Be firm and not caustic or critical, but be firm in just

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2: I'm Bob Agnew in Washington. A new agreement between the U.S. and Venezuela on its oil production is bearing fruit. Oil giant Chevron lining up for a stake in that expanded agreement. Its presence in the country dates to 1923. It is one of the longest-running foreign oil operations in Venezuela. Iran once again lashing out against its Gulf Arab neighbors. Here's Charles de la Desma.
3: After a respite for more than a month, fighting between the US and Iran has increased since the weekend after the American military hit Iranian rocket launchers on an island in the Strait of Hormuz, saying Iran was planning to use them to shoot mines into the waterway. Iran retaliated by firing missiles at American bases in Jordan, which were all intercepted. I'm Charles de la Desma.
2: Treasury Secretary Scott Bessent said yesterday that 19 of the members of the G20 had agreed to address streams of what he called cheap exports cause global economic imbalances. He said China dissented from that agreement.
4: Non-market-based economies.
5: Market is in focus this week. A private monthly report from ADP showed that private employment slipped in August. Damian Troisi, New York.
2: And this is SRN News. Christians are no strangers to persecution in Sudan, even though it has not been as bad lately. But as Michael Harrington reports, there is a resurgence in oppression.
6: The Muslim government is fighting Muslim rebels in the African country, and both sides are killing and abusing Christians along the way. The fighting has now come to the Nuba Mountains, long a refuge for Sudan's small Christian minority. War and Islamic terrorism are wreaking havoc amongst Christian communities all across sub-Saharan Africa, with crises developing in Nigeria, Somalia, Eritrea, Burkina Faso, and Mali. Michael Harrington reporting.
2: Also at SRNnews.com, the Author Conservancy is trying to find the next C.S. Lewis. The conservatory is urging parents, teachers, pastors, youth leaders, and other mentors to nominate young writers aged 15 to 30 for the 2026 C.S. Lewis Fellowship Award. 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Lewis Foundation, created to encourage and equip young writers. This is SRN News. The House passed a short-term measure on Tuesday to fund the federal government into early December, a move designed to avoid an embarrassing government shutdown heading into the midterm elections.
7: The House passed the bill by a vote of 370 to 48. The Senate had already overwhelmingly approved the measure, so it now moves to President Trump's desk for his signature. Speaker Mike Johnson met with reporters after the vote.
8: House Republicans

0: Republicans are in charge here, and we're continuing to do the grown-up thing and make sure we get the job done, and we're happy that we just passed that continued resolution to fund the government through early December.
1: Oklahoma Republican Tom Cole, chair of the House Appropriations Committee, said it gives the nation and our constituents certainty that the government will remain open, and certainty that our service members will be paid. Bernie Bennett, Washington.
2: New study shines light on the ongoing health problems for first responders from the September 11 terrorist attacks. 25 years on, thousands of first responders and residents of Lower Manhattan still suffering the health effects. More details at srnnews.com.

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1: With SRN News, I'm Bob Agnew in Washington. The oil giant Chevron announcing it is expanding its footprint in Venezuela as per the new deal between President Trump and the Venezuelan government that will allow a greater exportation of Venezuelan oil to the United States and more money for the Venezuelan economy as well. The sole pipeline that supplies water for millions of Grand Canyon visitors badly damaged by those weekend flash floods, which also proved to be deadly. Mike Sumerick was on a rim-to-rim hiking trip at the time.
2: I jumped into my tent because I thought it was going to blow away and was trying to hold it down. And that was about 2:30. And just heard this roar. And I thought it was like thunder in the distance. But it wasn't going away, and I said, that's not thunder, and I unzipped the tent and got out and saw the huge wall of water, and we just left everything. I had a friend with me, and we headed up the opposite side of the canyon.
1: At least two people died in those floods. One person remained missing as of Monday. Iran has fired on Gulf neighbors after the U.S. military struck Iranian military targets.
3: An Iranian drone attack Wednesday has sparked a blaze in Kuwait City, and Bahrain intercepted incoming drones following a night of American bombardment that included a deadly strike on a wedding party. Iranian officials say at least five people were killed, including a child, and at least 68 wounded. After a respite for more than a month, fighting between the U.S. and Iran has increased since the weekend after the American military hit Iranian rocket launchers on an island in the Strait of Hormuz, saying Iran was planning to use them to shoot mines into the waterway. Iran retaliated by firing missiles at American bases in Jordan, which were all intercepted. I'm Charles Deledesma.
1: And this is SRN News. With some states restricting abortion more than ever before, more women are traveling to get abortions, correspondent Michael Harrington reports.
4: A new study from the Pew Research Center looks at how many women are seeking the procedure outside of their state of residence in the wake of the repeal of Roe v. Wade by the Supreme Court. About 17% of women travel to another state for an abortion these days, up from 11%.

0: 11% when Roe was the law of the land. Since the repeal, a number of states, including California, New York, and Illinois, have sought to make themselves abortion destinations. Michael Harrington reporting.
1: Facing a national backlash against transgenderism, Democrat candidates are suddenly embracing masculinity. In Michigan, Democrat Senate candidate Abdul El Sayad has jousted with his Republican rival over their high school football credentials. In Texas, Democrat Senate candidate James Tallarico has made manhood a central theme of his campaign. This is SRN News. Newly unearthed posts are now putting Michigan's Democrat Senate nominee back on the defensive, Willie Nelson reports.
2: Deleted tweets from Michigan Democratic Senate nominee Abdul Sayed are drawing new attention over his comments about 9/11. The posts from 2020 to 2022 compared the attacks to America's wars that followed and criticized U.S. counterterrorism policy. El Sayed also wrote that the post 9/11 response targeted Muslim Americans while ignoring white supremacist threats. The tweets were recovered after they had been deleted. Willie Nelson, Washington.
1: It has been a winning session so far today on Wall Street, with tensions easing just a bit over the Strait of Hormuz, despite some recent attacks between the U.S. and Iran and Iranian retaliation on its Arab neighbors. Right now, oil prices are somewhat stable. The Dow Jones Industrial Average up close to 200 points at this hour. The high-tech NASDAQ keeping in positive territory right now, up by about 15, and the S&P 500 up by 28 points. You'll find more of these stories at srnnews.com. From Washington, I'm Bob Agnew.

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1: With SRN News, I'm Bob Agnew in Washington. A new U.S. energy deal is putting fresh pressure on Canada in trade talks with the United States.
2: Canada's oil industry is on edge after the United States reached a deal giving American companies access to 65 billion barrels of Venezuelan reserves. About 90 to 95% of Canada's oil exports go to the United States, worth $126 billion a year. Canadian officials fear Venezuelan heavy crude could displace as much as 40% of those shipments because it can reach Gulf Coast refineries faster and cheaper. Treasury Secretary Scott Bessent has pointed to Canada's weaker leverage in ongoing trade talks. Willie Nelson, Washington.
1: The flu season is upon us, and a leading medical organization out with its recommendations. American Academy of Family Physicians President Dr. Sarah Nosal.
3: Everyone 6 months and older should get their flu shot. Adults 65 years and older should get an enhanced flu vaccine, one that is high dose adjuvanted or recombinant.
1: Energy customer service manager Paul Blackburn in a Facebook post said that they're prepared to deal with Tropical Storm Edward.
4: We have dedicated more than 1,200 people resources.
1: And the storm has now weakened into a depression, but did dump heavy rain and flooded roads in parts of Texas. Massachusetts Democrats have chosen an 80-year-old incumbent over a younger candidate.
5: It is a progressive movement fueled by young people demanding more from their leaders.
6: Massachusetts Senator Ed Markey has secured the Democratic nomination in his bid for a third term, fighting off a challenge from Representative Seth Moulton. The 47-year-old congressman had argued it was time to make a generational change, but the 80-year-old Markey argued it was he who was more in touch with the state's voters.
5: It is a future that we can realize through a bold, transformational, progressive agenda that inspires hope.
1: And that report from correspondent Ben Thomas. This is SRN News. A battle over religious freedom has been taken up in Ohio. Correspondent Michael Harrington has details.
7: Alliance Defending Freedom is going to bat for a local Jewish man who has been hosting prayer meetings in his home with a dozen friends. The city of University Heights issued a cease and desist order accusing the man of running an illegal synagogue in his house. ADF Senior Counsel John Birch says, quote, "No American needs a permit to pray." The city's actions underscore a troubling trend of weaponizing zoning laws against people of faith. Michael Harrington reporting.
1: California is set to allow Jews to voluntarily identify their Jewish heritage on state forms. That's under a bill the legislature passed just this week. The measure would require state agencies that collect demographic information to add Jewish as an option for ethnicity or ancestry on the form. The goal is to give state officials and researchers better data on Jewish Californians, including their unemployment rates. This is SRN News. The whole nation has been asking, should she spend the rest of her life behind bars or perhaps be confined to a mental health facility? Julie Walker reports on what happens next if the jury is unable to reach a verdict in the Lindsay Clancy murder trial.
8: If a Massachusetts jury cannot reach a verdict on whether Lindsay Clancy is criminally responsible for strangling her three children in 2023, the judge will declare a mistrial, and then prosecutors will have to decide whether to retry Clancy on murder charges. Legal experts say there are also other options, including offering Clancy a plea deal or deciding not to put her on trial again. Jurors heard conflicting testimony about her mental health and what role that played in the killings. Clancy does not deny strangling her children at their home, but says postpartum psychosis led to her actions. Prosecutors argue she knew what

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not have you to be ignorant, brethren, concerning them which are asleep, that you sorrow not, even as others, which have no hope. For if we believe that Jesus died and rose again, even so them also which sleep in Jesus will God bring with him. For this we say unto you by the word of the Lord, that we which are alive and remain unto the coming of the Lord shall not prevent them which are asleep. For the Lord himself shall descend from heaven with a shout, with the voice of the archangel, and with the trump of God, and the dead in Christ shall rise first. Then we which are alive and remain shall be caught up together with them in the clouds to meet the Lord in the air, and so shall we ever be with the Lord.

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1: I'm Bob Agnew in Washington. With the flu season upon us now, some advice coming out from a leading medical group, the Vaccine Integrity Project's American Academy of Family Physicians present. Dr. Sarah Nozal says all adults should get a COVID-19 shot.
2: If you're older than 19, we recommend getting the COVID-19 vaccine. This is especially important for people who are 65 years and older at increased risk for severe COVID infection and those who've never received a COVID-19 vaccine.
1: More strikes by Iran against its Arab neighbors. We get an update from correspondent Charles De La Desma.
3: An Iranian drone attack Wednesday has sparked a blaze in Kuwait City, and Bahrain intercepted incoming drones following a night of American bombardment that included a deadly strike on a wedding party. Iranian officials say at least 5 people were killed, including a child, and at least 68 wounded. I'm Charles Tuladesma.
1: House lawmakers have reprimanded one of their own, censuring Republican Congressman Chuck Edwards of North Carolina after an ethics committee finding that he acted inappropriately toward 2 young female staffers.
4: Edwards has apologized to the former aides and his family, but he also says he did not believe he committed sexual harassment. Ethics chairman Representative Michael Guest says that while Edwards denied his conduct was intended to be sexual or romantic, his pattern of behavior could lead a reasonable person to interpret it as such. I'm Lisa Dwyer.
1: It's been 25 years since the 9/11 attacks. Many of those first responders still struggling.
5: Thousands of first responders and residents of Lower Manhattan are still suffering the health effects, including PTSD, from the trauma of the radical Islamic terrorist attack, along with various different types of cancers from the toxins. The World Trade Center Health Program, which is federally funded, monitoring the health impacts. Some cancers specifically related to what people inhaled and got on their skin, first showing up now.
1: This is SRN News. A new study charts the location of America's evangelical Christians.
6: It is the work of J.D. Payne of the Southern Baptist Convention, and it draws its numbers from the U.S. Religion Census. Payne reports that evangelical Christians are centered in the Southeast and Midwest, with Alabama coming in first, followed by Oklahoma, Mississippi, Arkansas, and Tennessee. The state with the least evangelicals is Utah, where the Mormon Church predominates, followed by Massachusetts, Rhode Island, New Hampshire, and New Jersey. Michael Harrington reporting.
1: Jews around the world are making preparations for the High Holy Days this month. Rosh Hashanah, the Jewish New Year celebration, begins at sundown on September 11th, while Yom Kippur, the Day of Atonement, begins at sundown on September 20th. As has been the case in recent years, the holidays will be celebrated in the shadow of anti-Semitism and war. Attacks on Jews around the world have been on the rise ever since that terrible Hamas attack in 2023. This is SRN News. The European Union is grappling with how to respond to an attempted drone attack at a German airport blamed on Russia. European Commission President Ursula von der Leyen.
7: The German government has identified Russia as behind an attempt to attack cargo planes at Leipzig-Halle Airport. Had this attack succeeded, this would have resulted in enormous damage and possibly even loss of life.
1: EU foreign ministers are considering more sanctions, but many member nations remain cautious about escalating any tensions with nuclear-armed and sometimes belligerent Russia. The former tropical storm Edward weakening into a depression and moving into the northern part of Texas today. Edward dumped heavy rains first, flooding roads, knocking down trees along the way as it slowly moved to the north. On Wall Street right now, the Dow Jones Industrial Average up 311 points. More details at SRNnews.com.
8: Would you consider him to whom we will all give an account, the Lord Jesus Christ? God's great desire for us all is that we would see him for who he is. Every single unbeliever is one whom God actively loves and earnestly desires that they would trust him for salvation, then learn to love him and serve him. He told Moses to write about his desire for us all this way in Deuteronomy 32:29. Oh, that they were wise, that they understood.

understood this, that they would consider their latter end. Earlier, God refers to those who will not believe on him as void of counsel and having no understanding. To be void of counsel is to be empty of the wisdom that would show us the truth. To have no understanding is to be cloudy in judgment about God and the good he wants to do for us all. Void of counsel and having no understanding ignores the magnitude of who God is and relegates him to be one who means nothing and is to be ignored. They don't understand his absolute holiness that we have offended with our sins. They are void of good sense when they ignore his justice that must punish all sins. They could care less that he loved them so much that he died to pay for their sins so they could be with him in glory. They have no concern that he graciously offers eternal life as a gift. Yet God still loves them and wants them to be wise, to understand, and to consider their latter end. Whether those in unbelief accept it or not, the fact remains that every one of us have one of two latter ends. Those who refuse to believe on him or substitute something else to rest their faith upon will face the latter end of darkness, eternal death, and destruction in hell. To substitute faith in him to trust in one's own good works or religion or baptism or family heritage is another way of refusing to trust his gift for us, the Lord Jesus Christ. Those who choose to believe on him, to depend upon him alone for their final destiny, face the certainty of life with him forever in a glorious place called heaven. In Psalm 116:15, he says that precious in the sight of the Lord is the death of his saints. When every saint, speaking of all believers in Jesus Christ, dies, they will open their eyes in glory to see the one who loved them and saved them, and their joy and love will show in their eyes. That will be precious to the Lord. But on the other hand, he says in Ezekiel 33:11, I have no pleasure in the death of the wicked, but that the wicked turn from his way and live. Turn ye from your evil ways, for why will ye die? In other words, when the believer or the unbeliever dies, God is there and responds emotionally. He considers it precious to see the believer face to face. But he has no pleasure but sadness for every unbeliever who said no for the last time to be separated from him forever. I'm Gary Dickman, encouraging you to be wise, to understand this, to consider your latter end. So consider him and all he has done for you out of his love for you. Then trust him as Savior so you can know that your latter end will be precious in his eyes.

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0: After the U.S. military strikes Iranian military targets.
1: An Iranian drone attack Wednesday has sparked a blaze in Kuwait City, and Bahrain intercepted incoming drones following a night of American bombardment that included a deadly strike on a wedding party. Iranian officials say at least 5 people were killed, including a child, and at least 68 wounded. After a respite for more than a month, fighting between the US and Iran has increased since the weekend after the American military hit Iranian rocket launchers on an island in the Strait of Hormuz, saying Iran was planning to use them to shoot mines into the waterway. Iran retaliated by firing missiles at American bases in Jordan, which were all intercepted. I'm Charles Delezma.
0: The GOP is presenting an unusual midterm 2-day convention next week in Dallas. Zach Kraft, spokesman for the convention, tells the Salem Radio Network who will be speaking at the event.
2: Next week, we're going to have a really exciting slate of programming. You know, President Trump is going to appear on both nights. Vice President J.D. Vance is going to be there on Wednesday. And you're going to hear really a clear breakdown between what Republicans are offering, which is a clear common sense agenda to improve Americans' lives going forward, and what Democrats are offering, which is just a full blown trip to crazy town socialism and honestly just destroying this country.
0: The convention is being held September 9th and 10th. At the American Airlines Center in Dallas, Texas. Jurors in the Lindsey Clancy murder trial said for a second time that they can't reach a decision on whether she's criminally responsible for killing her 3 young children. The judge on Wednesday told them to keep trying. On Wall Street, a recovery day as the Dow was up by 295 points. The Nasdaq rose 118, with the S&P 500 advancing by 35 points. This is SRN News. Christians are under siege in Sudan.
3: The Muslim government is fighting Muslim rebels in the African country, and both sides are killing and abusing Christians along the way. The fighting has now come to the Nuba Mountains, long a refuge for Sudan's small Christian minority. War and Islamic terrorism are wreaking havoc amongst Christian communities all across sub-Saharan Africa, with crises developing in Nigeria, Somalia, Eritrea, Burkina Faso, and Mali. Michael Harrington reporting.
0: The Author Conservatory is trying to find the next C.S. Lewis. The Conservatory is urging parents, teachers, pastors, youth leaders, and other mentors to nominate young writers ages 15 to 30 for the 2026 C.S. Lewis Fellowship. 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Lewis Foundation, created to encourage and equip young writers. This is SRN News. The House has passed a short-term measure Tuesday to fund the federal government into early December, a move designed to avoid a government shutdown as lawmakers campaign for re-election. We hear more on the story from correspondent Bernie Bennett reporting from Washington.
4: The House passed the bill by a vote of 370 to 48. The Senate had already overwhelmingly approved the measure, so it now moves to President Trump's desk for his signature. Speaker Mike Johnson met with reporters after the vote.
5: House Republicans are in charge here, and we're continuing to do the grown-up thing and make sure we get the job done, and we're happy that we just passed that continued resolution to fund the government through early December.
4: Oklahoma Republican Tom Cole, chair of the House Appropriations Committee, said it gives the nation and our constituents certainty that the government will remain open, and certainty that our service members will be paid. Bernie Bennett, Washington.
0: More details at srnnews.com. 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
6: From the Mobile International Speedway Traffic Center, begin north and southbound lanes of I-110, Scenic Highway, Blue Angel Parkway, running smooth through Gulf Breeze, just past Bayshore Road, eastbound on the Parkway. You've got an accident by Oriole Beach Road. Saturday racing continues at Mobile International Speedway with the Southern Super Series. 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
1: For I am not ashamed of the gospel of Christ. 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This is Pastor David Rowan. Let me invite you, if you don't have a church you attend regularly, we want you to come and be with us here at the Faith Baptist Church in Milton, Florida, located on the corner of Hamilton Bridge Road and Dogwood Avenue. Love to see you every Sunday morning. We begin Sunday school at 9:45, the morning worship at 11, Sunday evening at 6, and also Wednesday night we have prayer and Bible study at 7 o'clock. We also have a master's club for the children. We have the children's church during the morning service. A lot to do, Sunday school for all ages, a lot to do for everyone. And of course, we use the Word of God, the King James Bible, and preach to you out of it every Sunday and every Wednesday night. Take your Bibles, if you will, go to John chapter 3. John chapter 3, a verse that you all memorized, I'm sure, back in elementary school or back in the early days of Sunday school, is verse 16. The Bible said, "For God so loved the world that he gave his only begotten Son, that whosoever believeth in him should not perish, but have everlasting life." Now, John chapter number 3, verse number 16, probably the most well-known verse in the Bible. And as we begin to study this particular verse, sinners is going to find every truth that he or she needs to be saved. Now, the gospel starts with an activity of God, and it leads on to a demand, a response from every man. Now, the order is important. Man is called upon to respond to an action of God. The initiative is God's, and that's faith, by the way. Faith, believe, trust, receive, John 1:12, all synonymous. You see, if God had done nothing to save us, then we could do nothing whatsoever. The Bible makes that clear in several portions of Scripture. Fact is, over in the book of Romans, chapter number 3, and verse number 12, the Bible said, "They are all gone out of the way. They are together become unprofitable. There is none that doeth good, no, not one." And then if you just back up a verse to verse 11, the Bible said, "There is none that understandeth. There is none that seeketh after God." So God took the initiative. Long before you were ever born, Jesus Christ went to Calvary and paid a sin debt, paid a debt that mankind can never, ever pay. Now, we're so used to thinking of life and society in terms of the activity of man that we really find it difficult, people find it difficult to accept man as the master of his own destiny. You see, some believe that. In so many areas of life, that's just not true, is it? In other words, how in the world can I get something for nothing? You ask the millions who go to bed hungry. You ask the witnesses of the terrible 9/11 incident in New York City several years ago. But just in so many areas of life, we are not in control of our own destiny. But what we're doing, we're caught up and we're subject to forces and pressures and conditions and circumstances beyond our control. Now, nowhere is this more true than in the spiritual realm of man. Man being a spiritual being, Jesus says, in John chapter number 3 and verse number 18, "He that believeth not is condemned already." That means that we're condemned. As a consequence of being condemned, we perish, and perish means eternal judgment in the lake of fire. And you can read about it in Revelation chapter number 20. Now, nowhere in Scripture does perish mean cessation of existence. Nowhere. Or a loss of consciousness. The Bible makes it clear that in and of ourselves, we can do nothing about this terrible, terrible condition we're in, that is sin. And this is so because of the nature of sin. You see, the Bible says in Romans chapter 5 and verse number 12, "Wherefore, as by one man sin entered into the world, and death by sin, so death passed upon all men, for that all have sinned." You know, I've heard people say, "Well, don't call me a sinner." Well, the Bible says you are. The Bible says your heart's deceitful and it's wicked and desperately wicked. Who can know it is what the Bible says. Romans chapter number 3 describes you in such a way that it's quite startling to look at. Your feet are swift to shed blood. Under your tongue is the poison of asps. In other words, we need to see ourselves as the Bible describes us, not as we think we are, but as the Bible describes us. And the gospel of the Lord Jesus Christ does not pretend that men are anything but sinners. Yet men have had a hard time accepting this particular truth. Again, Jeremiah chapter 17, verse number 9, the heart is deceitful above all things and desperately wicked. Who can know it? Well, only the gospel of Christ has the answer. Now, sometimes, or usually, men recognize sin as a result of their conscience. In Romans chapter 2, unless you have a seared conscience, in Romans chapter number 2, the Bible says, we having not the law, Gentiles that is, having not the law, do by nature the things contained in the law. And it goes on to say that our conscience that God has given us will either accuse us or excuse us. So pretty much we can tell that we're sinners just by our conscience. But people can keep sinning against their conscience, sinning against light, and their conscience becomes seared. They're no longer, they think it's a sin. Well, the Bible has given you a conscience. We act upon that conscience, act upon light. God gives us more light. Now, nevertheless, the gospel, we're talking about the gospel in John 3:16. The gospel spells out the activity of God in dealing with the massive problem of sin. And God's answer to sin is John 3:16. For God so loved the world. That God should love the Lord Jesus Christ is perfectly understandable. Did you know that twice God broke the silence of eternity and shouted down from heaven, "This is my beloved Son." He did it in Matthew 3 and verse 17 and also chapter 17, verse number 5. The whole life of Christ was lived in absolute obedience to the will and word of God. We could even say that it's understandable that God should love certain men like Moses and David and others that we could mention in the Bible, who in spite of many failures, really tried to serve and obey Almighty God. But how God should love the world is amazing, especially when you consider that by and large, most people in the world have no time for God. They don't have any love for God, no respect for God. They only have resentment and blatant opposition. You know, there's a lot of people and a lot of governments, including America. That's sad, isn't it, that I have to say that on the radio, but other governments around the world that do not want the name of the Lord Jesus Christ even mentioned in a public arena. But you know what our Bible says? There's no other name under heaven given among men whereby we must be saved. At the name of Jesus, every knee's going to bow. Every tongue is going to confess that Jesus Christ is Lord to the glory of God the Father. Now, you and I do not deserve God's love, yet he loves us. The Bible even says over in the book of 2 Peter chapter 3 and verse number 9, the Lord is not slack concerning his promise, as some men count slackness, but is long-suffering to us. We're not willing that any should perish, but that all should come to repentance. God loves you. God loves you. There's people who will try to tell you that God doesn't love the world, but he does. Yes, he does. There's too much scripture. John 3:16 is enough evidence. You can go to 1 Timothy chapter 4 and verse number 10. He's the Savior of all men, especially to those that believe. The Bible says in 1 John chapter number 2, verse number 2, he's a propitiation for our sin, and not for ours only, but also for the sins of the whole world. So you're going to have to ask yourself the question, how many sins and how many sinners did God die for? He became a man, went to Calvary, all of our sin was imputed to Christ, and he paid that sin debt. Did he exclude anyone? Not one person. Not one person. See, for God so loved the world, that he gave his only begotten Son. Now, if you die without Christ, then the justice of God has to be met. You're going to die and go to hell in your sins, is what the Bible says in John 8:24. You'll die in that state. Why? Because you've never received the free gift of God, the Lord Jesus Christ, and his blood that was shed on Calvary. All my prayers that everyone listening would receive Christ before it's too late, or at least let this message provoke you enough to get in the Word of God and find him before it's eternally too late. Seek him while he may be found. You see, God initiated it. He gave you creation. He gave you a conscience. He gave you the oracles of God in Romans chapter number 3. So he initiated it. Now you pick it up and you begin studying and further your knowledge of Christ. Amen. and find out who he is and what he's done for you is so wonderful. He so loved the world that he gave Jesus, his only begotten Son, to die on Calvary's cross in the place of guilty sinners. You see, God's nature is to love. God's nature is love and to love. Therefore, it's not his desire to destroy unworthy men, but what he wants to do is remake them. How does he do that? A spiritual birth. John chapter 3 and verse number 7. Verily, verily, I say unto you, you must be born again. You have to be born of the Spirit. Amen. According to the Word of God. And then you say, well, you're leaving out the water and the Spirit. Well, the water, of course, is that natural birth. That which is spiritual, and that which is fleshly, and carnal is carnal. Now, there's three things about the love of God. First of all, the love of God's undeserved. I didn't deserve it. The undeserved nature of God's love is described over here in the book of Romans, chapter number 5, when the Bible says in verse 6, for when we were yet without strength in due time, Christ died for the ungodly. For scarcely for a righteous man will one die, yet peradventure for a good man some would even dare to die. But God commendeth his love toward us in that while we were yet sinners, Christ died for us. God showed his love to people who were unlike him. You and I will tend to love the lovely and reach the reachable. But God came to seek and to save that which is lost. Thank the Lord he did. Now, we're made to know and enjoy God, but what happened is sin disfigured that image, and sin's robbed us of the blessing, and we have no rights or claims. Man's a hopeless being. He's in a hopeless position, a hopeless state, but God's gospel said that Christ died for the ungodly because God loves sinners who do not and cannot deserve it. How in the world can I get something for nothing? You see, Jesus died for you. Read Romans chapter 3, without a cause. He died to impute the righteousness of himself to your account so you could go to heaven. So it's an undeserved love. Not only that, it's an unsought love. People don't seek it. Oh, they don't. Ungodly men do not love God, nor do they seek to be loved by God. Man's nature and mind are so darkened by sin that he's ignorant of God's love and mercy. The Bible says in 2 Corinthians 4 that his mind is blinded, lest the light of the glorious gospel of Christ, who is the image of God, should shine unto them. Man talks about everything but God. Man talks about Mother Nature, while the Bible talks about the Creator God. Man talks about the laws of nature, where the Bible talks about the will and providence of God. It's all God. God initiated it. Amen? And because man excludes God, we don't seek him. But thank God he seeks us. He succors us. He seeks us. In Jesus, God came to seek and to save that which is lost. And you know what he did, my dear friend? He did become a man. He was made lower than the angels to taste death for every man, according to Hebrews chapter number 2 and verse number 9. He took all of our sin on his person. His soul even was made an offering for sin, according to Isaiah chapter number 53. The Bible says in 2 Corinthians chapter 5 and verse number 21, for he hath made him, God hath made Christ, to be sin for us who knew no sin, that we might be made the righteousness of God in him. There on Calvary, all of our sin was imputed to Christ. So that, we read in 2 Corinthians chapter 5 and verse number 19, to wit that God was in Christ reconciling the world to himself, not imputing their trespasses unto them, and has committed to us the word of reconciliation. God will not impute our sins and trespasses to us. Why? Because he imputed them to Christ 2,000 years ago. God's asking you to believe it. Will you believe me? I have taken care of redemption. I have taken care of everything necessary that needs to be taken care of. The table is set. I'm inviting you to come to the table. I didn't ask you to bring a dessert or anything. I've just asked you to come. Come unto me, all ye that labor and are heavy laden. So my prayer is, dear friend, if you'll look at John chapter number 3 and verse number 16, Jesus died for your sin. He loves you. He paid your sin debt. He died. He shed his blood, taken down, put in a tomb, rose again the third day. He's at the right hand of the Father now making intercession for you God loves you, and he wants to save you today. If you are saved, you ought to just rejoice. Just rejoice, thanking God for all of his mercy and all of his goodness. God bless you as my friend.
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I've got the accident in final clearing stages. Also, delays continue off Davis Highway, north and south of the interstate. But from the Escambia Bay Bridge to Avalon Boulevard back to Highway 90 through Milton and Pace, you'll see no delay. 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

0: 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We'd also like to encourage you in our annual Bible reading revival. At the beginning of every new year, we start off by reading through the Bible quickly to give us an overall view of God's plan. We offer schedules in 30, 60, 90, 120, and 150 days. We also offer completing the New Testament within 30 days for people who have never read through the Bible. This tends to be an easier reading. If you are interested in any of these programs, please just contact us by email or by phone. And we hope it'll encourage you by getting involved and getting in a routine of reading your Bible daily. Today, Pastor Rickles will be teaching on the law versus grace from the book of Galatians, chapter 6. Now here's God's message for you today.
1: Paul chose not to receive wages for his work with the people he worked with, but yet there were people that did give him offerings, and one of the churches was the church at Philippi. The church at Philippi did send him offering, not just once, but several times. And he thanked God for it, you know, and said they were a church that had a lot of joy. Spoke to him about joy. And so there's the law of reciprocation, taking care of the teacher, the preacher. And of course, Liberty Baptist has always done that, taking care of the men of God that has preached the Word of God, and God has blessed the church for it. In 1 Timothy chapter 5 and verse 18, 1 Timothy chapter 5 in verse 18. Just a note, I'm not teaching anything you don't know or haven't heard, but every now and then somebody will bring it up, you know. Well, I ought not to make merchandise of the gospel, you know, say things like that. But a person that's being honest and preaching the Word of God, and the people are being honest with their material things, he's not making merchandise of the gospel. They're just carrying out the law of God in that matter. In 1 Timothy chapter 5, in verse 17, 18, let the elders that rule well be counted worthy of double honor, especially they who labor in the word and doctrine. For the scripture saith, thou shalt not muzzle the ox that treadeth out the corn, and the laborer is worthy of his reward. That's what the Lord says. Amen. In Jeremiah chapter 22, I always remember this verse. I've read it several times. Jeremiah chapter 22, here's what the people were doing. In verse 13, woe unto him that buildeth his house by unrighteousness, and his chambers by wrong, that useth his neighbor's service without wages, and giveth him not for his work. The Bible warns about that, about not giving a man for his work. Now, some folks, you know, they want to give maybe their labor without wage. They say, no, it's a gift. But we shouldn't expect that. Amen? We shouldn't expect that. I heard of a preacher one time, every time he went to the barber shop, he kind of expected the barber to give him a free haircut. He just kind of insinuated, kind of hinted around about it, you know. That's not right. That's not right. You know, sometimes we maybe have somebody come over and they're a Christian, and maybe we've got something to do around the house and they can do it, and they're a Christian, and we're thinking, well, maybe they'll do it for free, or maybe they'll do it for maybe 10% of what a professional might do it for. That's not right. Okay, that's not right. For us to expect God's people to not give God's people a wage for the work they may do for us. Now, they may, out of the generosity of their heart, because they love you, they may cut you a deal. They may say, hey, you know, cut you a deal. But we should not expect that. We should not expect that. Don't take and use your neighbor's services without wages. A lot of Christian schools have gotten in trouble over this. People think because their kids go to school there, you know, go to church there, they're members of the church, they tithe and so forth, they shouldn't have to pay the full amount of what they may need to pay for the teachers. I've seen this happen. And so people, you know, church members are especially bad about that. If you're going to have a Christian school, you've got to have teachers that are paid. And if everybody in the church that had kids in the school says, well, I think I ought to get a discount. I tithe to the church. I give offerings and I should get a discount. How is the teacher going to get paid? You know, how are they going to make their bills? And so we need to be careful about that. I remember, I'll tell you a little story happened, and it's been long enough now I can tell it. But for several years, this fella, when I take my car to him, he would not charge me for work on it. He wouldn't charge. I told him, I said, look, I'll pay you for it. He, no. I'm not going to charge. And this went on for 3 or 4 years. You know, oil changes, repairs. I mean, probably up in the hundreds of thousands of dollars. And then one day, he gave me a bill. And it was pretty good size. For repairs. I was a little surprised because you're used to, you know what I mean? It's like going along there and all of a sudden he gave me a bill. And I told him, before I'll pay. And so he gave me a bill and I reached my wallet, gave him my credit card and paid for the work. So I don't know, a few weeks, months went by. I got 3 or 4 cars. I always drive an old car anyway, so I'd say always in the shop. Something's in the shop most of the time. So sure enough, I had to take it back, and I took it back, and he gave me a bill. Paid him again. And I went, you know, I got to thinking about that. There was a part of me that was like, wonder why now? You know, I'm paying. And the brother Elvis, the thought went through my head, well, I could go somewhere else. Why would that thought, I said, Slade, why did that thought go through your head? It was so good to you for so many years. Why would you think about going anywhere else when he did good work when he didn't pay? And the Lord dealt with me about that over a period of time. And I thought, boy, I don't know how we're going to make it, you know, because that was a big help for 3 or 4 or 5 years with no car repairs. I'm talking about it never charged. And then all of a sudden charging every time. Do you know God has taken care of that? And we've never missed a beat. And that's been 10 years ago. We've been paying for car repairs for 10 years. And everything's just fine. I thank God for it. But God had to teach me this verse in Jeremiah. See? Not that I was expecting it, but I got used to it. God taught me something through that. I've never had that happen until that, you know. You try it sometime. You go along with somebody giving you something for 4 or 5 years. And then all of a sudden, wham, you know. It'll show you something about your sinful self. But God helped me. He helped me through that. I'm glad it happened. But the law of reciprocation, mutual giving and returning. Number 2, look in Galatians chapter 6. Galatians chapter 6. Galatians chapter 6, verse 7 through 9. Be not deceived. Don't lie to yourself. Don't lie to yourself. God is not mocked. For whatsoever a man soweth, that shall he also reap. Oh, we need that verse in our mind. When you think about doing something wrong, you remember, if you sow to the flesh, you're going to reap corruption. But if you sow to the Spirit, you're going to reap life everlasting. Whatever you sow, he that soweth to his flesh shall of the flesh reap corruption. He that soweth to the Spirit shall of the Spirit reap life everlasting. Here is some laws of sowing and reaping. Number one, you reap what you sow. You can't put corn in the ground and get peas. Amen. You can't sow to the flesh and reap life everlasting. Amen. If you sow to the flesh, you're going to reap corruption. You're going to reap what you sow. In the book of Hosea, chapter 10, in verse 12. Hosea, chapter 10, in verse 12. Hosea, chapter 10, in verse 12. Sow to yourselves in righteousness, reap in mercy. Break up your fallow ground, for it is time to seek the Lord till he come and rain righteousness upon you. Sow to yourselves in righteousness, reap in mercy. You have plowed wickedness, you have reaped iniquity, you have eaten the fruit of the lies, because thou didst trust in thy way in the multitude of thy mighty men. If you trust in your way in the multitude of thy mighty men, then you're going to eat the fruit of lies. If you trust in men, if you believe in a lie, you're going to eat the lies off the tree. You're going to eat the fruit of the lies. But if we sow to the Spirit, we'll reap life everlasting. You reap what you sow. Number two, you always reap after you sow. Amen. You always reap after you sow. Let us not be weary in well-doing, for in due season we shall reap. See, we shall reap if we faint not. In the book of James, the 5th chapter, this is a tremendous truth. Be patient, therefore, brethren, verse 7, James 5, 7. Be patient, therefore, brethren, unto the coming of the Lord. Behold, the husbandman waiteth for the precious fruit of the earth, and hath long patience for it, until he receive the early and latter rain. Be ye also patient, establish your hearts, for the coming of the Lord draweth nigh. The Bible says in Psalm 126 and verse 5 and 6, he that goeth forth weeping, bearing precious seed, shall doubtless come again with rejoicing, bringing his sheaves with him. He that soweth, and that's a great verse in Psalm 126 in verse 5 and 6, says, they that sow in tears shall reap in joy. Amen. They that sow in tears shall reap in joy. So you reap what you sow, you reap after you sow. And here's one, you reap more than you sow. You reap more than you sow. You sow the wind, you reap the whirlwind. Amen. You sow a 30-mile-an-hour wind, you reap a 200-mile, 300-mile-an-hour tornado. Whirlwind's a tornado. So you always get back more than you sow. And remember, it always comes after you sow. It comes later. Well, no matter what it is, whether it's to the flesh, the corruption, what you reap after you sow is going to be a lot worse than what you sowed. Same thing on the other hand, too. If you sow the Word of God, if you sow kindness, if you sow good, you're going to reap more than what you sow.
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1: With SRN News, I'm Keith Peters in Washington. More strikes by the U.S. on Iran today, and the Islamic Republic retaliated with hits on U.S. targets. President Trump was asked if the U.S. will strike Iran again.
2: We hit them hard last night, very hard. They gave a little love tap, but we hit them very hard last night. We took out all of the new equipment that they tried to build along the Strait of Hormuz. Some defensive, some offensive. They were trying to see the ships because they can't see the ships. You know, we're taking out a lot of ships. They can't see it because they have no radar because we blew it up. And we blew up much more than their radar last night. It was a very heavy attack last night. And we're prepared to do another one anytime we want.
1: What happens next if the jury in the Lindsey Clancy murder trial can't reach a verdict?
3: If a Massachusetts jury cannot reach a verdict on whether Lindsey Clancy is criminally responsible for strangling her three children in 2023, the judge will declare a mistrial, and then prosecutors will have to decide whether to retry Clancy on murder charges. Legal experts say there are also other options, including offering Clancy a plea deal or deciding not to put her on trial again. Jurors heard conflicting testimony about her mental health and what role that played in the killings. Clancy does not deny strangling her children at their home, but says postpartum psychosis led to her actions. Prosecutors argue she knew what she was doing. I'm Julie Walker.
1: A bipartisan group of lawmakers is pressing the U.S. Army to explain why it told a unit based in Europe to stop specializing in drone warfare. On Wall Street, the Dow by 295 points, the NASDAQ rose 118, the S&P 500 advanced 35. This is SRN News. Women are traveling for abortion, correspondent Michael Harrington reports.
4: A new study from the Pew Research Center looks at how many women are seeking the procedure outside of their state of residence in the wake of the repeal of Roe v. Wade by the Supreme Court. About 17% of women travel to another state for an abortion.

0: these days, up from 11% when Roe was the law of the land. Since the repeal, a number of states, including California, New York, and Illinois, have sought to make themselves abortion destinations. Michael Harrington reporting.
1: Facing a national backlash against transgenderism, Democratic candidates are suddenly embracing masculinity. In Michigan, Democratic Senate candidate Abdul El Sayed has jousted with his Republican rival over their high school football credentials. In Texas, Democratic Senate candidate James Tallarico has made manhood a central theme of his campaign. This is SRN News. Here's the Wall Street Business Report.
2: A new U.S. energy deal is putting fresh pressure on Canada in trade talks.
3: Canada's oil industry is on edge after the United States reached a deal giving American companies access to 65 billion barrels of Venezuelan reserves. About 90 to 95% of Canada's oil exports go to the United States, worth $126 billion a year. Canadian officials fear Venezuelan heavy crude could displace as much as 40% of those shipments because it can reach Gulf Coast refineries faster and cheaper. Treasury Secretary Scott Bessent has pointed to Canada's weaker leverage in ongoing trade talks. Willie Nelson, Washington.
2: Oil giant Chevron lining up for a stake in that expanded oil agreement between the U.S. and Venezuela. Chevron's presence in Venezuela dates all the way back to 1923, and it is one of the longest running foreign oil operators in all of Venezuela. A winning session on Wall Street at the closing bell. The Dow was up by 295 points, the NASDAQ up 118. For the Wall Street Business Report, I'm Bob Agnew.
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5: Hi, this is Chris. Welcome to Odyssey. We're just getting ready for a time of wonder, excitement, and discovery. So why don't you get the whole family together and join us for another exciting adventure in Odyssey.

0: You Vance?
1: That depends. You Murray?
0: Yeah.
1: You're late.
0: It took me 10 minutes to find this place. What's up with you wanting to meet in an alley?
1: I like it when my clients only have one escape route.
0: Clients? Escape route? Yeah, the guys on the team told me you were a little intense.
1: You've no idea. This is about money. I'm always intense about money. What do you want?
0: We want to make sure the Owls lose their next 3 games. If they do, our team will win the conference title.
1: 3 games, huh? Well, that's gonna cost you extra.
0: I got the money. Here's half. You'll get the rest when they've lost those games.
1: Well, let me count it here. Yeah. All right. Yeah, that's fine.
0: Now tell me how you're gonna make them lose.
1: Oh, I never discuss my methods with a client.
0: Well, you better start discussing something. I can't go back and tell them I paid you and didn't get some information.
1: Look at you. Well, you want information? Tell them to watch the owl.
0: Watch the owl? That's it? Not watch for the itching powder I put in their shorts before the game? Or watch how their best player gets handcuffed to a fire hydrant in Albuquerque?
1: Whoa, whoa, whoa. That's amateur stuff. I'm dealing in advanced psychology.
0: Watch the owl.
1: That's right. Prepare to be amazed.
2: Listen to me, team. To shoot the ball through the hoop, you must be shot through the hoop yourself. Be the ball. Be the hoop. Be the scoreboard, increasing by 2 after you shoot yourself through yourself. Are you with me?
3: What are you talking about? Are we going somewhere?
4: Get it.
2: Are you with me?
4: Yeah!
2: Can you imagine yourself victorious tonight?
4: Yeah, all right.
2: Keep that image in your heads. Even if we lose, you can see yourself as the true victors you are in the game of life.
4: Basketball. That's right. All right.
5: Let's go.
4: Where's our mascot? Who's got the owl? Pete?
6: Brad went for it.
4: Oh, well, what's taking him so long?
6: I don't know.
7: Right. Pete, listen, guys. The owl. It's gone. It's not in the case.
4: What?
7: It's not in the locker room. I've looked everywhere.
4: Gone?
6: Oh, no, this is bad. That owl has been at every Odyssey game for the past 50 years. Odyssey has never won without rubbing it on the head before playing.
4: Oh, no, guys. What are we going to do?
2: Wait, everyone. All right. You can be your own mascot. Rub your own heads.
4: What? It's not a big deal.
6: Ryan's right. It's not a big deal. I'm wearing the socks.
4: The what?
6: The socks. The same socks I've worn during all of our other games. And every time we won. I haven't even washed them.
7: Yeah, and I've got the lucky penny in the toe of my shoe.
4: You're what? Oh, okay, never mind. That's great. I'm sure the lucky penny and the petrifying socks will make all the difference.
2: All right, team. You are winners. No matter what happens on the court, right?
4: Right!
8: All right, let's get 'em!

0: team. Do not despair, my team. Losing 78 to 72 is nothing to be ashamed of.
1: I guess.
0: Pure victory is the most elusive prize of all. Like shooting stars or photographic evidence of Bigfoot.
1: What?
0: I will leave you with that. Practice tomorrow, 3:30.
1: Will you just throw me a towel, please?
2: That was ridiculous. We played like a nursery school soccer team.
1: We were just off our game. It happens. We'll do better next time.
2: It happens? Are you nuts, Brad? We are off our game if we lost to a better team, and Waynestown isn't.
1: No, it's not.
3: Yeah.
2: You know why we lost?
1: Why?
3: Because the coach kept me on the bench the whole game?
2: No, because we had 24 turnovers. 24.
3: Oh.
2: We've never had that many. And 12 missed free throws? Guys, we weren't focused out there. We were sloppy.
1: I blame myself.
3: There is one good thing that came out of this loss.
1: What?
3: Now I can change my socks. Okay, I don't get it. How does a fake owl just disappear from a display case? Nobody knows what happened to it. Principal Vogler is ready to call in the FBI.
2: Look, I don't care about that mangy owl. I'm more worried about our game. Hang on, Pete. I gotta get my math book.
3: Okay.
1: Math book.
3: Ah. You dropped a piece of paper.
1: What?
3: This fell out when you opened your locker. Here. Are you getting love notes?
2: No. I have the owl. Bring me 40 crisp $1 bills or you will never see it again.
3: A ransom note?
2: This is ridiculous. I don't even want the owl.
3: You know, if the whole team chips in, that's only about $4 a person.
2: Not a chance. I'm not giving in to extortionists. Forget about it. The point is, we have to focus on our game.
3: Right. So, $40 isn't a lot of money.
2: Ugh, stop it, Pete. We're not giving in to the owl nappers, no matter what happens.
4: Hey, you over there, come check out this super cool secret club. Well, it's not really a secret. Actually, I'm trying to tell everybody about it because it's so amazing. It's the Adventures in Odyssey Club. You'll get access to over 1,000 episodes. Some of them are even club exclusives. 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Oh, sorry. I'll slow down now. I just get so excited talking about the Adventures in Odyssey Club. 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
2: I can't believe we lost to Odenton.
1: It is their home court.
3: But we beat them by 40 last year.
1: They're all shorter than us. It's like losing to the national team of Lilliput.
3: Are we scheduled to play them?
1: It's a literary reference, Pete. Gulliver's Travels?
3: If he travels, then the ref should blow the whistle.
1: Oh, never mind.
2: We didn't want to win the game enough. That's all.
3: I don't think that's it.
2: Well, then what is it? And if you bring up that missing owl...
3: Well, never mind. You're right. We didn't want it enough. What time is practice?
2: 4:30.
3: Ah, good. Just enough time to run home and get a bite to eat.
2: Okay, see you then.
0: Ryan, Pete.
2: Yeah, Coach?
3: Hey.
0: We got some bad news today. Tony was injured.
2: What?
3: No.
0: He pulled a hamstring playing flag football in gym. He's out for tomorrow's game against Connellsville. Pete, you should be ready to step in.
3: You mean I might play?
0: Very likely. Unless you prefer sitting on the bench?
3: No, I'm in.
0: That makes our practice today all the more important.
3: I'll be there early.
0: I'll see you then.
2: I can't believe this.
3: No.
2: He's our best point guard. Why does this have to happen right before the Connellsville game?
3: That's what we all want to know.
2: What do you mean?
3: Ryan, we've lost twice to teams we should have beaten. Now we've lost our starting point guard for the biggest game of the year.
2: Oh, no. Don't say it.
3: We need the owl.
2: Oh, come on. That's silly superstition. What is that?
3: Your locker is ringing.
2: That doesn't make any sense. I don't have a cell phone.
3: Look at the screen. See who's calling.
2: It says unknown number.
3: Answer it.
2: Hello?
5: This is your last chance to get the owl before the big game. bring the money to the dumpster behind the library at 4:30 today.
2: Not a chance. And thanks for the cell phone.
5: Hold on to it. You'll need it. And come alone.
3: But who are... It's him?
2: Yeah.
3: He gave you instructions?
2: It doesn't matter. I'm not going.
3: What were the instructions?
2: Take the money to the dumpster behind the library at 4:30.
3: That's easy. I'll do it.
2: Not a chance. Besides, it's during practice.
3: I'll be a little late.
2: You heard the coach. You're playing for Tony tomorrow night. We're gonna need you to win.
3: We need more than me to win, Ryan. We need that owl.
2: Oh, I give up. Take the phone and do whatever you want.
3: Anybody around? It's 4:30. I'm here. Hello?
5: Do you have the money?
3: Yeah. Do you have the owl?
5: Do I have the owl? Just put the money on the ground under the dumpster.
3: Okay. Done. Where's the owl?
5: Hey, forget it. The deal's off.
3: What? Why?
5: Because you didn't follow the rules.
3: What rules?
5: I told you to come alone.
3: What are you talking about? I am alone.
5: Look behind you.
3: What are you... Who's there? Come out! Now!
6: Did you make the exchange?
3: Brad! What are you doing here?
6: Oh, it's not just me. Hey, what's up, Pete?
7: How's it going?
3: No,
7: where's the owl now?
3: What are you guys doing here?
6: We figured we could jump the guy after the exchange was made.
7: Yeah!
3: You brought the entire basketball team?
6: Well, everybody but Ryan.
0: This is bad, Ryan. When I told the team to be like birds, I didn't expect them to fly the coop. Where is everyone?
2: I think I know. I'll take care of it, Coach.
0: Well, there's no point wasting our time. Let's work on our triangle offense. Which is much like the life cycle of the monarch butterfly.
2: Right.
0: You are a caterpillar. You are a pupa. You are the butterfly.
2: Okay.
0: Now, let's try it.
3: We're doomed, Mr. Whitaker. Doomed, doomed, doomed.
8: I think rah, rah, rah is the usual cheer.
3: I'm being realistic. There's no way we can beat Connellsville now.
2: Pete. Hey, Mr. Whitaker.
8: Hi, Ryan.
3: Hey, Ryan.
2: So, I guess you bonehead skipped practice to get that owl back?
3: Yeah, and now we never will.
2: Nah, not true. I've got a surprise for you.
3: What?
2: Well, let's see. Ta-da!
8: Oh.
3: What is it?
2: It's a stuffed owl.
3: That isn't our stuffed owl.
2: I know, but it's an owl. We can start a new tradition. Who says it has to be the same one?
3: That doesn't even look like our mascot. It's not even realistic.
2: Neither was the old one. It was purple, for crying out loud.
3: Does it even talk?
2: Yes, listen.
9: Hoi. Who are you?
3: Give me a break. That's not going to inspire us to win.
2: Why not? You said we needed something to rally around, so...
3: That's right. The real owl. Not a cheap substitute. See you at the slaughter later.
2: Well, bye.
8: Bye.
2: Oh, what can I do, Mr. Whitaker?
8: Hmm?
2: I don't want to give in to the owl napper or the team superstition.
8: Well, it's tough to pick morale back up once it slips this far. It's like the child who can't sleep without her favorite doll. Parents know better, but they'll still turn the house upside down to find it.
2: Now I'm afraid we won't beat Connellsville if I don't get that owl back.
8: Losing to Connellsville isn't the worst thing that's ever happened.
2: It is to me. This is my year as the team captain, Mr. Whitaker. I don't want my legacy to be a bunch of losses because of a kidnapped owl.
8: What about Principal Vogler or Coach Fang?
2: No, they don't understand what it's doing to the team. We're running out of time.
8: Well, I'm sorry, Ryan. I don't know what to suggest. I guess the question is, how far are you willing to go to help your team win?
2: That's what I have to decide.
3: Hey, Ryan, have you heard from the kidnapper yet?
2: You're the one who has his cell phone.
3: It hasn't rung, except for some guy who wanted to order pizza, which is what I wish I had now. This sandwich looks like paper.
2: It is paper. Lift the bread.
3: Gross!
2: Somebody put a picture in your sandwich?
3: It's the owl, with one wing missing.
2: How did he put a picture in your sandwich? Our owl napper, someone at this school.
3: There's a note on the back. It says, tonight, the sidewalk in front of Finneman's Market. Ryan alone. Bring the phone.
2: Me? No way. I'm gonna talk to the principal. Somebody on the cafeteria staff has to be in on this.
3: Talk to no one or the owl is gone forever. 6 o'clock sharp.
2: 6 o'clock? But the game is at 6:30.
3: You have to do it, Ryan. It's Connellsville. We need this game or we're done for the year. Is that what you want?
2: No, but I... Give me the phone.
3: You'll do it?
2: What choice do I have?
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11: 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We always love hearing from you.
2: Right, I'm here. Come on out. Oh, finally. Hey, can we make this quick? I have a game in 20 minutes.
5: Oh, listen to you dictating the terms of this negotiation. Well, if you want to make it quick, you better hurry. You've wasted my time, so I'm going to waste some of yours. There's an old wooden scooter leaning against the lamppost next to you. See it?
2: Yeah.
5: Now get on it.
2: What? Why?
5: Just do what I say.
2: All right. Okay, I'm on the scooter.
5: Now ride down to Hal's Diner.
2: Oh, okay.
5: And be quick about it.
2: Ah!
0: Remember, a layup drill is like the mighty salmon laying its eggs.
12: Pete.
3: Yeah, Coach?
12: Where is Ryan?
3: He'll be here soon.
12: He better be.
2: All right, I'm at Hal's Diner. Where are you?
5: Go inside Hal's Diner.
2: You're in Hal's Diner?
5: Just go.
2: Okay, I'm in. Where are you?
5: Go up to the customer at the end of the counter. And without talking to him, eat a spoonful of his soup.
2: You gotta be kidding. I'm not doing that.
5: Oh, really? Because I have someone here with me who would like to ask you to reconsider.
2: What? Who?
5: Who is right? Listen to this.
13: Let's go, Odyssey!
2: Okay, I'll do it.
14: Hey, what are you doing with my spoon? Hey, are you crazy? That's my soup!
2: I'm really sorry, sir. I gotta go. Good soup, though. Good choice. Done.
5: Nicely done. Now, head to the movie theater and go see Princess Baba and the Squishy Goo Goo Pies.
2: Anything but that.
5: Do it.
3: Come on.
0: I need to finalize our strategy for the game. Where is Ryan?
3: He'll be here, Coach. Don't worry.
2: Hi, which theater is Princess Baba showing in?
15: That would be Theater 2, right through that door.
2: Thanks.
15: Ticket?
2: I'm not staying. I actually think I left my owl in there.
15: What?
2: Gotta go. What now?
5: All right. Walk to the very front row and shout loudly, Princess Baba is really the twin of Prince Jessup.
2: I can't do that. That'll ruin the movie for everyone.
5: I know. How do you know that? Never mind. Just hurry.
2: Princess Baba is the twin of Prince Jessup.
5: Well done. Now, I want you to head to the barbershop.
2: I have to get to the game now.
5: After the barbershop.
16: When everyone please stand for the national anthem.
2: Where's Ryan?
3: I don't know.
2: Excuse me?
17: Hello, young fella. Need a haircut?
2: Yeah, I'm supposed to tell you to cut it in the owl style.
17: Ah, you're the one. Okay. Sit down.
3: Wait a minute. By the way, what is the owl style?
17: Oh, it's a single stripe down the center of your head. I don't know where you kids get these ideas.
3: Aww. Cut away.
0: All right. We cannot wait for our captain any longer. It's time to get out there and play.
2: You gotta play?
3: We can't do it without Ryan. Please, coach.
0: No. We're in danger of forfeiting. Let's get out there.
3: I'm here. I've got it.
2: It's Ryan.
0: Ryan?
3: Oh, wait, coach. It's the owl.
0: So it is.
2: How did you get it? And what's it with your hair?
3: Yeah. Forget that. Just push the button and rub its head. Hurry.
2: Wait, do it quick.
3: All right. Do it.
2: Here goes.
3: Well, good enough for me.
2: Me too.
3: Now, come on, you guys. Let's win.
0: All right.

0: The final score, Connellsville 53, Odyssey 52.
1: Another loss.
2: We had the owl.
1: This was the big one, guys.
2: I don't understand.
1: We rubbed its head and everything.
3: Good game, boys. We'll talk about this at our last meeting tomorrow.
1: Sorry, guys. I blew it.
2: We all blew it.
4: So, what can I do for you boys? Ice cream has been known to take away some of the sting, if not the pain. Tell you what, it'll be my treat.
1: No thanks.
2: Oh. I'm not hungry either, Mr. Whitaker.
4: Well, I understand.
2: I don't get it. We got the owl back in time. It should have made a difference, right?
1: Oh, it made a difference. All that running around threw me off my game and got me in trouble with the coach.
2: But it wasn't supposed to end like that.
4: Now, I think you guys are looking at this from the wrong direction.
2: What do you mean?
4: Well, let me start with a few statistics from the Odyssey Middle School basketball records.
1: Okay.
4: In the time since the team adopted the pat the owl on the head before the game tradition, the team has lost almost as many games as it won.
2: Really?
4: Some years they had more wins, some years they had more losses. So it'd be easy to conclude the owl didn't really impact the outcome of the game.
2: What are you saying about our owl, Mr. Whitaker?
4: The owl is a mascot, Pete. Mascots are meant to be a symbol of the team unity and encouragement. It reminds you to play your best to win, to be gracious if you lose, and that what you're doing on the court connects you with all the basketball players who came before you.
2: Does all that?
4: Well, that's what it's supposed to do. It's a symbol that points to something else, something more important than itself. For example, a cross on a necklace can be a wonderful reminder of the sacrifice Jesus made for us. It's meant to point to him. But what happens if people start worshiping that cross, or if they think by wearing it, they'll have good luck or won't get hurt?
1: They'll wind up pretty confused if they don't have good luck or if they get hurt.
4: That's right, because they put their faith in the symbol rather than what the symbol pointed to.
2: I get it. Some of us got so obsessed about the owl that we lost our focus on practicing hard and playing well as teammates, like Ryan said.
4: Exactly. Like the good team captain he is, he tried to get the rest of you to understand that.
2: But we didn't. Okay, you're right, Ryan. We were all a bunch of boneheads.
1: We'll do better next year.
4: I'm sure you will.
2: But I'd still like to know who the owl napper was. It's not right they don't get away with this.
4: He won't.
1: How do you know that?
4: Because I had a chat with one of the cafeteria staff.
2: The note on my sandwich.
4: Right. The cafeteria worker thought it was a prank, but was pretty upset when he found out what was really going on.
1: So, who was the owl napper?
4: You'll have to ask Coach Fang.
5: Welcome, Vance, to the first of your 21 days of detention.
6: Look, Principal Vogler made me give back all the money. I don't know why I have to serve detention.
5: Consider yourself fortunate. The police take a dim view of theft and distortion.
6: You mean extortion?
5: Whatever. To begin with, you are going to scrub all of the lockers in the boys' locker room.
6: Oh, I thought I was intense. This is going to be a long detention.
5: Yes, it will be. Repeat after me. Wax off. Wax off.
6: You're kidding, right?
5: Seriously. Wax off. Wax off.
6: Wax on, wax off.
5: A wax on, a wax off.
6: Wax on, wax off.
7: 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And that's a pretty silly thing to do. Almost as silly as paying a ransom for a stuffed owl.
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7: 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Our cast included Adam Wiley, Robin Knight, and Matt Yang King. 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
1: With SRN News, I'm Keith Peters in Washington. The push to produce more oil in Venezuela is intensifying, with Chevron investing $7 billion to double production.
2: Energy Secretary Chris Wright is in Venezuela.
3: President Trump's mission in Venezuela is straightforward. The mission is to bring peace, freedom, opportunity, and prosperity to the people of Venezuela.
2: Wright says he believes this will bring many thousands of jobs.
3: And starting this ball rolling of peace, opportunity, and prosperity for everyone.
2: Yet because Venezuela's energy infrastructure is severely degraded,